0: there's ash blowing into my face in the wind, and I'm walking past blocks of flats with the windows blown out, lots of smashed glass on the floor here and by the side of the road. Okay, I've just walked around the corner now, and in front of me there's a nine-story building with the whole end of it completely blown off.
1: A traditional custodian has submitted a complaint to UNESCO about the federal government's conduct before, during and after Murujuga's World Heritage listing. Raylene Cooper says while she supports the World Heritage listing for the site in Western Australia's Pilbara, she remains concerned about the continuing level and impacts of development. Her complaint to the United Nations organisation alleges breaches of international obligations under the World Heritage Convention and international customary norms. Murujuga was inscribed on UNESCO's World Heritage List a year ago. Police are urging South Australians not to take a risk with floodwaters. A driver was rescued at Finniss, about 73 kilometres southeast of Adelaide last night, after attempting to drive his vehicle through a flooded road. Police say the man had proceeded despite signs displaying the road had been closed. Adelaide received a month's worth of rain in 48 hours this week, and water levels remain higher than normal. Authorities say motorists should obey signs indicating roads are closed and should not drive through floodwaters. Pinballers are arriving in Adelaide for the inaugural Australian Pinball Expo. Seminars, a collectible swap meet and a charity auction supporting the Women's and Children's Hospital Foundation are on the program for the three-day event, which opens to the public today. Organiser Lyndon Carter told National Radio News pinball skills can be put to the test in a series of tournaments.
2: So what we've got is the tournament room is being run by different tournament organisers. We've asked local South Australian pinball tournaments directors, who run them at bars and pubs and other locations around South Australia, to come into the expo and run a tournament here at the expo and just showcase what they normally do all the time.
1: Turning to sport, the Socceroos have completed their final training session ahead of tomorrow's match against Egypt at the FIFA World Cup. Australia must win to advance to the round of 16. Egypt star Mo Salah has been given until kickoff to prove his fitness, having come off during his team's last group match with a hamstring injury. Egypt's coach says Salah won't play unless he's 100% fit. The game will get underway at 4 a.m. tomorrow, Australian Eastern Daylight Time.
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me, Stevie, for Tumiki Taima, a deep dive into a bunch of tasty tracks from back home in Aotearoa. 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
1: Hello, I'm Laura Devoy. Authorities say major flooding could occur today in parts of Victoria's Alpine region and the Goulburn Valley. Watch and Act warnings have been issued for various communities along the Buffalo, King, Goulburn and Kiewa Rivers and the Hughes Creek. Some homes near Seymour, about 100 kilometres north of Melbourne, could be inundated. Australian researchers have developed a drug they say could lead to new treatments for neurodegenerative conditions like motor neurone disease. In an international collaboration, researchers from the University of Queensland were able to uncover the molecular makeup of a receptor found on the surface of many immune cells. The drug provides a unique tool to study the receptor, which could open new possibilities for anti-inflammatory therapies. Professor Trent Woodruff says it's possible an anti-inflammatory drug treatment for MND patients could be ready for testing within 5 years. New data suggests cooler conditions have not signalled an end to the mice plague threat. CSIRO research officer and mouse expert Steve Henry has told National Radio News winter monitoring has just been completed. Western Australia's agricultural regions have reported a major mice plague this year, with recordings of up to 8,000 mice per hectare. Mr. Henry says the latest results are particularly worrying for the state's northern cropping regions.
2: A couple of the sites that we were trapping mice on, there were actually pregnant females in the middle of winter, and so that's real cause for concern. So, you know, farmers need to be really vigilant this year to make sure that they're on top, understand what's going on and take the appropriate action if it's needed.
1: The Tasmanian government has established a new agency to supercharge infrastructure delivery. Minister Kerry Vincent says Building Tasmania will bring together specialist expertise to manage the state's most complex and high-value projects. Projects include the Launceston Heart Centre, upgrades to sporting venues and roadworks. In a statement, Premier Jeremy Rockliffe says finding a new future for the site of Bogues Brewery, which is set to close in November, is also a priority. The Vatican has expelled two bishops and four priests who are members of a breakaway sect and warned supporters of the group would also be excommunicated. The BBC's Ali Makbul reports.
3: The Society of St. Pius X is thought to have around 600,000 worshippers worldwide. They've been at odds with the leaders of the Roman Catholic Church for more than 50 years, since they refused to adopt progressive reforms, such as celebrating Mass in everyday language instead of Latin and supporting greater dialogue with other denominations and faiths. It was widely expected that an event in Switzerland to consecrate new bishops of the group would lead to the excommunication of those clergy. But the Vatican telling lay members who are followers that they're no longer part of the church unless they reject the group's teachings has been a surprise.
1: Turning to sport, Collingwood captain Darcy Moore has been ruled out for the remainder of the AFL season. The 30-year-old will undergo surgery on a hamstring injury he suffered at training on Tuesday. Moore has played just 4 matches this year due to injury. And in cricket, England is through to the final of the Women's T20 World Cup. The host nation defeated South Africa by 40 runs. Nat Siva Brunt was player of the match for her 75 runs off 47 deliveries. England will take on Australia in the final, which will be played at Lord's in London on Monday, Australian Eastern Time.
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6: Good morning, everyone, and welcome to today's reading of the Sunraysia Daily for Friday, the 3rd of July, 2026. I'm Glenn Hornsby, and joining me today is my co-reader, Marg Wilson, and keeping us on air, the maestro of master control, Jim O'Leary. 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And now over to Marg for our front page story.
7: Our front page story is written by Lachlan Healy and it's entitled Council Approves Bitter Budget. Mildura's latest budget has been officially endorsed by the Rural City Council, flagging the mammoth effort to balance funds amidst external financial pressures. Delivery of Mildura Rural City services has been forecasted with an expenditure of $140.6 million, up from $138.4 million last year. The budget's rate rise to the maximum cap of 2.75% provoked mixed feelings from councillors, with many acknowledging the pressure on ratepayers while still commending efforts to keep municipal services running. Mildura Rural City Council Mayor, Councillor Ali Kappa, said increasing cost pressures was a driving factor in this year's budget. The challenge has been how council can absorb these cost increases to avoid simply passing the buck to our community. And I think this budget has largely received that, which is reflected in how tight this budget is, coming in at $40,000 operating deficit, she said. Cost shifting by state and federal governments is a prime example of these pressures, costing our community an estimated $5 million annually as we are forced to increasingly take on or pay for services previously funded by government. To counter this, we've found about $5 million in new and recurrent savings to avoid extra pressure on our community. Another smaller example is the EPA levy we need to pay the Victorian government for the waste our region generates. This has risen by 4% this year, but we've kept the waste charge the same as it was last year, absorbing that cost increase. The budget contains $48.9 million for capital works, with road projects receiving $20 million, up from last year's $10.98 million under the $49.7 million capital works for 2025-26. Early education was also a highlight, with the Nichols Point Kindergarten being supported under $12.73 million for building and improvements following initial construction under last year's $17.31 million for the same fund. Council also took the time to address general questions about the governance of Mildura Tourism and Economic Development, the body that backed the Trail of Lights and the Fibre Optic Symphonic Orchestra installations. The subsidiary not-for-profit officially ceased operations last year following a process to transfer its projects to the Mildura Rural City Council that had been prompted by the Economic and Tourism Developments Framework in 2023. Now that both projects are completed under the 2025-26 budget, this year's budget covers their general operations and maintenance under the $5.328 million for economic development and tourism. General Manager of Corporate Performance, Kate Henschke, said the council is waiting for an evaluation of the company from the Victorian Auditor General's offices. Essentially, we are imminently waiting for this opinion, she said. As of today, we still wait, which has been delayed completely outside of our control. Once we receive that, we'll be able to wind up the company. And that concludes Council Approves Bitter Budget.
6: Thank you, Marg. Lots of big numbers in that article. The next article on page 3, Murbean Push for Mural Capital by Alan Murphy. A fundraising campaign has been established in an effort to turn Murbean into the mural capital of Australia. The ambitious drive has initially set out to raise more than $60,000 on a 112-metre-long mural on the former IPC packing shed, Qualia Wines, in Game Street, depicting Murbean's early heritage as part of what has been described as a once-in-a-lifetime project. The campaign has been driven by a Murbean Murals Project Committee under the auspices of the Murbean District Historical Society, which says it will be the beginning of a multi-stage arts precinct that will continue to grow, attract attention and generate economic benefits for years to come. Murbean already has many art installations, and this latest community-driven initiative will transform Murbean into Australia's mural capital and create a thriving and economically vibrant Murbean community, the committee said in its sales pitch to prospective investors. Sydney-based social realist painter Fintan McGee has been engaged to complete the initial mural, which will depict the Indigenous activities at zoologist William Landowski's camp at Chaffee Landing, 1857, establishment of the irrigation settlement, 1909, early dried fruit citrus wine industries, soldier settlement, 1917, palm trees and the township identity. McGee's works can be found around the world, having completed large-scale paintings in London, Vienna, Los Angeles, Miami, Atlanta, Buenos Aires, Copenhagen, Kyiv, Rome, Jordan and Dublin, among others. The Stage 1 budget of $60,500 is anticipated to cover all equipment, design, artist fees and marketing and promotional costs, with the artist available to complete the work in August and September this year. The murals project was launched on the 3rd of June when McGee visited Merbein to meet the volunteer committee and familiarise himself with the local community and the wall on which he will paint. Several options are available to the community to donate money in a short time frame, including a GoFundMe page. To donate, contact or access more information from the Merbein Murals website, Facebook page or on Instagram. And that's Merbein Push for Mural Capital.
7: Continuing on page 3, 7th Street Road Closure, written by Carly Farrell. Mildura's 7th Street between Langtree and Lime Avenues has been closed for upgrades. Reconstruction works include replacing the existing road base, fixing drainage infrastructure, rebuilding curbs and channels, fresh asphalt, a new pram ramp, and putting in splitter islands to improve safety at the intersection. They have been funded by the federal government's Road to Recovery program and will be completed by October 2026. Mildura Mayor and Councillor for Infrastructure and Assets, Ali Kappa, said the upgrade will benefit drivers and pedestrians and that closure was necessary due to the scale of the works. While there will be a traffic diversion during these works, the disruption will be well worth it to have this section of the road

0: 7th Street. Access to the CBD car park is through an alternate route on Lime Avenue, and two-hour timed parking spaces have been extended to all day to accommodate the major roadworks. And that concludes 7th Street road closure.
1: And moving on now to page 5, Radiology Centre closed down by Danica Anderson. Access to medical imaging services will be harder for many with the recent closure of Lyme Radiology. Dr. Ian Kaddish, Chief Executive Officer of imaging provider Internal Diagnostics, said the decision to close the service was not an easy one. "We have served the Mildura community for many years. We pride ourselves on our ability to service regional communities with the enhanced diagnostic services, and we would ideally have loved to stay," he said. "The challenge for us was a staffing challenge in that we had some excellent long-serving clinical personnel who were looking to retire, and we could not source the clinical expertise we needed to replace those people who we would be losing in the region." IDX Victoria General Manager Tanya Armstrong said the decision had not come lightly. "Closing Lyme Radiology is not the outcome we wanted," she said. "It's the responsible decision we needed to make, reached only after careful consideration and with the interests of our patients, staff, referrers and the wider Mildura community at the forefront of our rationale. Given our long-standing work with the close-knit Mildura community, it was a particularly difficult decision, particularly with the knowledge that the impact it would have on our dedicated team members and for the community we've long served," she said. "We're deeply proud of the service we provided to the Mildura community, and if not for the workforce constraints, we would have opted for a different outcome. Like many regional healthcare providers across Australia, we've faced significant workforce challenges in recruiting and retaining specialised clinical staff. Following the retirement of one of our long-serving sonographers, we were faced with replacing a highly specialised skill set at a time when sonographers are in critically short supply, particularly in regional Australia. At the same time, there is a well-recognised national shortage of consultant radiologists and, despite exhaustive recruitment efforts over a prolonged period, we were simply unable to secure a permanent radiologist to support the ongoing operations of the practice. This was not about the individual clinicians being limited in what they could do. Our team was exceptional. Rather, it was about whether we could build a sustainable, multidisciplinary clinical team with the breadth of expertise needed to safely and consistently deliver a comprehensive diagnostic imaging service. Our staff deserve to work in an environment set up for success, and our patients deserve nothing less than the highest quality of care that until now we could have assuredly provided on a daily basis. Ms. Armstrong said 7 employees were directly affected by the closure and received full support from the company during transition. "These are talented, dedicated people who have given so much to our patients and to the Mildura community. From the moment the decision was made, we worked closely and individually with each affected employee to explore every possible alternative employment opportunity within the broader IDX network. We are committed to providing personalised support, open and honest communication and every available avenue for ongoing employment in strong alignment with our values of putting our people first." Ms. Armstrong said despite the company's best efforts, the workforce challenge ultimately made it impossible to continue operating the standard patients and staff deserve. "Regional communities deserve access to high quality diagnostic imaging services, and we're sorry we're no longer able to provide that in Mildura," she said. "For our patients, we communicated directly with referring practitioners regarding the closure, and those with existing appointments were contacted and assisted with alternative arrangements wherever possible. Patients requiring ongoing diagnostic imaging can access services through Mildura-based public hospital or the other private radiology provider in Mildura, depending on their individual circumstances, clinical needs and personal preferences. We can understand if some patients may only now be learning of the closure, and we sincerely apologise for any inconvenience or disruption this may have caused. For those impacted in this way, please don't hesitate to reach out. We want to make sure everyone receives the care they need." And that's Radiology Centre closed down.
0: Continuing on page 7, Calisthenics Concert, a family affair. And this is accompanied with 2 great photos. The Infinity Calisthenics Club in Redcliffs have their annual concert at the Mildura

0: Arts Centre on Saturday, 18th of July, which showcases what students perform in local and statewide competitions. This year's concert features 43 performances with solos and team routines, which Club Secretary Kate Thompson said everyone was involved in. We've got a range of ages. I think we've got from 4 to 65, she said. It's for everyone. There's different themes like skirts, apparatus, a bit of gymnastics style through, some singing, marching, gracefulness and flexibility. There are lots and it's boys and girls. Recent at Stedford competitions and lengthy rehearsals mean performers are ready to glam up, frock up and show the community the benefits of calisthenics, which include improved functional strength, confidence, showmanship and musicality. Ms. Thompson said the concert is also a family affair. There are so many families involved, she indicated. I'm a mum, that's my daughter, sister-in-law, we've got sisters, their kids, their nephews, and dads are usually side stage watching and supporting us. Also, our mother-in-law, Jima, does it, so there are generations of us. For tickets, go to mildurartscentre.com.au. And here we'll pause for a short station break.
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7: And welcome back to our reading of the Sunraysia Daily for Friday, the 3rd of July, 2026. We're on page 8, and the article, Doubling Down on Conservation, by Alan Murphy. Efforts to save Australia's threatened wildlife have been strengthened as Australian Wildlife Conservancy, the New South Wales Government, and New South Wales Parks and Wildlife Service plan to extend their groundbreaking partnership for another decade. Environment Minister Penny Sharp delivered the announcement during a visit to Mallee Cliffs National Park in far southwest New South Wales, one of the sites where the partnership has successfully delivered large-scale conservation work over the last 10 years. She was joined by AWC Board Chair Nick Butcher and NPWS Threatened Species Unit Manager David Kelly. We're bringing native species back from the brink. Bilbies, numbats, bandicoots are back where they have disappeared from, and they're thriving, Ms. Sharp said. The next 10 years of this partnership is not just about what happens inside fenced areas. It's about improving our knowledge of what contributes to successful reintroductions so we can drive recovery of threatened species and tackle our extinction crises. When AWC and the New South Wales Government signed their landmark agreement in 2016, it marked the first time a private conservation organisation had partnered with government to manage wildlife and deliver large-scale threatened species recovery. It became the blueprint for partnerships within Australia and inspired similar arrangements with wider conservation communities. Within the first decade, the partnership utilised AWC's effective model of science-led conservation management to establish large predator-free fenced areas at Mallee Cliffs National Park and the Pilliga State Conservation Area in northwestern New South Wales. Once construction was completed, introduced predators, including all cats and foxes, were removed from within the fenced areas. The safe havens have since enabled the return of 11 native species across the two sites, many of them nationally threatened, with some absent from the landscape for more than 150 years. Since reintroductions began, these feral predator-free safe havens have delivered a strong conservation gain, with multiple species thriving across both sites. At Mallee Cliffs, several populations have grown substantially, including the greater bilby, reaching an estimated 1,840 individuals, and the brush-tailed betong exceeding 600 individuals. In the Pilliga, reintroduced populations are also growing, with the bridled nail-tail wallaby, brush-tailed betong and shark bay bandicoot all numbering in the hundreds. By working together, we've proven what long-term collaboration can deliver for conservation in Australia, said AWC Chief Executive Tim Allard. Together with the New South Wales Government, we're turning the tide of extinction by restoring threatened species to their former range, rebuilding resilient ecosystems and reconnecting local communities to nature, he said. With this partnership extending, we're excited to build on the success and see an even greater impact for Australia's wildlife over the next decade. Mr. Butcher said AWC, the New South Wales Government and NPWS were pioneering a new model for conservation in Australia, and its success created a blueprint for restoring threatened species and rebuilding ecosystems. After a decade of hard work, wildlife absent from this landscape for over a century is back and thriving, and biodiversity is recovering at scale, he said. Extending our partnership will ensure greater gains for nature and expand AWC's work beyond the fence across the broader landscape and into the next chapter of conservation in Australia. In the next decade, AWC, the New South Wales Government and NPWS hope to expand the feral cat and fox management beyond the fenced areas. This would enable the partners to explore the opportunity for reintroducing select species into the broader landscape and demonstrate how targeted introduced predator control can support the recovery of threatened species outside fenced safe havens. This approach draws on AWC's groundbreaking wildlife restoration at Mount Gibson Wildlife Sanctuary in Western Australia, where three species have now been released and are surviving beyond the safety of feral predator-free fenced area. Collaboration over the next 10 years will also include the reintroduction of additional locally extinct species to the fenced areas, further increasing the significance of the partnership for conservation outcomes. And that's doubling down on conservation.
0: Continuing on page 8, Northwest leads home price growth, written by Alan Murphy. Northwest Victoria has continued strong growth in home prices over the past year, despite flat prices in regional Victoria over June. The latest PropTrack report shows home prices in the Northwest rose more than double that for regional Victoria in the 12 months to June 2025, despite a decline in national home prices for the third successive month. Home prices across regional Victoria were up 6% compared to the same time last year. However, Northwest Victoria home prices rose 13.3%, the highest of all regional areas across the state. Ballarat was up 11.1%, Hume 7.6%, Shepparton 7.1%, and Bendigo 5.8% in the same corresponding period. While regional Victoria home prices remain at peak levels, prices were flat over June, with house prices dipping by 0.1%, while unit prices rose 0.1%. The 12-month increase across the northwest pushed the median price for all dwellings to $438,000, compared to Ballarat, $598,000. $8,000, Hume $601,000, Shepparton $513,000, and Bendigo $641,000. Regional Victoria's medium home value sat at $606,000 in June. A PropTrack spokesperson said higher interest rates and cost of living pressures continued to weigh on purchasing power as home prices softened across every capital city in June, bar for Darwin. The strongest performing parts of the market continue to be those offering the greatest affordability. Regional markets outperformed capitals over both the month and the year. Similarly, units have recorded smaller declines over the month compared to houses and have seen stronger growth over the year. Looking ahead, affordability is likely to remain a key driver of market performance, with the share of buyers looking to purchase in more affordable areas such as regional markets expected to increase. As yet, the full impact of the federal budget on investor demand remains to be seen. Overall, conditions appear to have improved for first home buyers, who will benefit from lower home prices and less investor competition in 2026. And that concludes Northwest Leeds home price growth.
7: And continuing on page 8, Land Council deadline extended by Lachlan Healy. New South Wales Government's Land Council network has now got 2 more weeks to consider the proposed changes to the Crown Lands Management Amendment Bill. The New South Wales Aboriginal Land Council received the latest amendments on June the 19th, following the group's campaign that the current bill posed a threat to the state's traditional land rights. Though originally required to respond by the 17th of July, New South Wales ALC will now have until the 31st of July to respond. A spokesperson for the New South Wales Aboriginal Land Council said the extra time is needed in order to reach out to the larger network of 121 land councils. This announcement comes following requests from the New South Wales ALC and LALCs to extend the window and allow for proper consultation on the proposed amendments, they said. New South Wales ALC welcomes this announcement as the first step in listening to the calls from the network for genuine consultation regarding the Crown Lands Management Amendment Bill. New South Wales ALC and the wider Aboriginal Land Council network remain in opposition to the discriminatory elements of the bill. The bill still contains provisions that would adversely affect Aboriginal land rights. New South Wales ALC thanks the network for its continued advocacy, unity and mobilisation against the bill. The bill had been planned to be debated in the lower house in March this year, but had instead been tabled after public outcry. Initially, one of the bill's provisions aimed to see that the lawful use of land would be determined through leasehold alone. The provision's removal is now one of the amendments that has been proposed for the New South Wales ALC's consideration, and that's Land Council deadline extended.
0: Turning to page 9, police target unexplained wealth. Sunraysi residents are being asked, does it add up? As part of a new campaign targeting unexplained wealth linked to criminal activity, the Does It Up campaign, delivered in partnership between Victoria Police and Crime Stoppers, encourages members of the community to report signs of wealth, assets or lifestyles that appear inconsistent with a person's known lawful income. Following legislative changes to Victoria's Confiscation Act under the Confiscation Amendment, Unexplained Wealth Act of 2024, more than $107 million linked to criminal activity was recovered in Victoria during the 2024-25 financial year. Crime Stoppers Victoria's Chief Executive Stella Smith said the campaign is designed to help residents recognise when something doesn't add up and to take action. People involved in criminal activity often want others to see the rewards, Ms. Smith said. Expensive cars, luxury goods and lavish lifestyles can sometimes be signs that something isn't adding up. she indicated. We're asking the community to share information with Crime Stoppers about behaviours and patterns that suggest a lifestyle exceeding what would reasonably be expected from someone's income. The majority of Victorians work hard and expect their communities to be safe and fair. This campaign gives the public an opportunity to report concerns about individuals who may be profiting from crime and living a lifestyle that doesn't add up. Detective Acting Superintendent Jennifer Locke from Victoria's Police Economic Crime Division said community information plays an important role in identifying unexplained wealth linked to criminal activity. Unexplained wealth investigations are an important tool in disrupting organised crime and ensuring people cannot profit from criminal activity, she indicated. Community information can be incredibly valuable. Even small observations can help identify patterns that will warrant further investigation. We're not asking people to determine whether a crime has occurred. We are asking them to report situations where something simply does not add up. Crime Stoppers Victoria is urging anyone who notices wealth, assets or lifestyles that do not match a person's known lawful income to report it anonymously. If something does not add up, you can report it anonymously. You can report it at crimestoppers.vic.com.au or call 1-800-333-000. And that concludes Police Target Unexplained Wealth.
7: And apparently you don't have to give your name, Mark.
0: No, you don't. I should have said that.
7: On page 9, Fun Film Day for Foster Care by Lachlan Healy. Community members are being invited to visit the cinema in their pyjamas these school holidays to help fundraise for foster care in Australia. The pyjama fundraiser at the movies is co-hosted by local Mallee Accommodation and Support Program and Wallace Entertainment, aimed at hosting a last hurrah on the last day of the school holidays. To join the fundraiser, moviegoers can catch up to the live-action Moana at the Wallace and dress up in their pyjamas for a free small popcorn. MASP Chief Executive Officer Charmaine Callis said ticket purchases will supply essential funds for children in foster care. This is a great opportunity to take the kids along to the movies and show your support for children in care, she said. As a foster care provider, MASP is proud to be championing this great cause to make a meaningful difference in the lives of children. Our support of Pajama Day ties in with our current recruitment drive seeking more foster carers to join the MASP family. You may have seen our branded bus driving around Mildura already, and we can't wait to launch our new short video series as well. You can get a sneak peek of this on the 12th of July at the screening. Funds from the tickets go towards the Pajama Foundation, which supports children in care with mentoring, education and life skills. The movie will be screened at 1:30 p.m. and tickets must be purchased online before the 12th of July through MASP's website at www.masp.org.au. Follow the links from there. And that's Fun Film Day for Foster Care.
0: Continuing on page 9, 50 Years of Deadly, written by Lachlan Healy. Sunraysia Community Health Services is welcoming the community to help celebrate NAIDOC Week's 50th anniversary of uplifting Indigenous voices and culture. The milestone anniversary is planned to be hosted next week at Sunraysia Community Health's 13th Street Hub, taking the opportunity to spotlight First Nations peoples in a free event. SCAP's ACPAC worker, Jock Peterson, said this year's theme, 50 Years of Deadly, is particularly important. NAIDOC is one of my favourite times of the year, he said, because it's about bringing people together. This year's theme, Years of Deadly, is a chance to recognise the strength of our people, the stories of our elders and the generations who have worked hard to keep culture strong and thriving. We want people to come along, share some food, have a yarn, listen to stories and learn more about the culture that's always been here. Some of the events for the day include sharing traditional foods, stories and interactive art activities. The event will run between 11 and 1 p.m. And Mr. Peterson said, everyone is welcome to attend, whether you're Aboriginal, Torres Strait Islander or non-Indigenous, everyone is welcome. There's something really special about sitting together, hearing stories from elders and learning through culture. Those conversations help build understanding and stronger connections across our community. The free 50th anniversary for NAIDOC Week will be held on Thursday from 11 on the 9th of July at Sunraysia Community Health's activity rooms at 137 13th Street, Mildura. And we'll pause here for a short station break.
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7: And welcome back to the reading of the Sunraysia Daily for Friday, the 3rd of July, 2026. We're on page 10 and the article Palmistry and Positive Vibes by Carly Farrell. Many wonders may have happened at the recent Miracles Mildura Psychic and Wellbeing Fair held last weekend at the Sporting Precinct, but only the attendees know what marvels really occurred. Over 600 people attended the two-day event, and event organiser Stacey Balich said the success of the weekend was measured by the enthusiastic locals who were there from the beginning to end. We judge it by the people that are there at the door at 10 o'clock and leave at 5. Then they also come back the next day and bring some friends with them, she said. It was our first time doing it there, so we just needed to let people know we're there now and not at the other place. The venue was just gorgeous, and the people who run the venue are gorgeous too. They're so helpful. Ms. Balich said that while all the fair stalls received a good amount of attention, there were a few modalities that were more popular than others. The Aura camera was really popular, she said. Palmistry as well. If you go to Readers, but there were so many unique people that do things differently. Shelley from Spinal Flow, who's moving back to Mildura, she was really busy as well. And that's Palmistry and Positive Vibes.
0: Turning to page 11, Mending Master in Mildura, written by Carly Farrell. Not many people can say they've denied English rock star Rod Stewart the use of their handmade guitar, unless you are luthier and instrumental maker Roger Buckmaster, who is in Mildura this weekend to help locals fix their battered violins, guitars and banjos. During one of Stewart's Australian tours, he wanted to purchase one of Mr. Backmaster's handcrafted acoustic guitars. Mr. Backmaster showed Stewart two instruments, with the second one having a special geometric inlay on the headstock that was dedicated to a friend, but was brought along anyway to show the rocker what he could make. It ended up being the guitar Stewart wanted, of course, but Mr. Backmaster said he didn't sell out. They called me in and asked, "Have you got something to show us?" he said. So I took in two. One of them I thought Rod would like, and the other one was going to the museum in Sydney. But then when I went in, he liked the one that was already going to Sydney because it was pretty ornate and everything. I said, no, that's not for Rod. I just bought it in to show you what I can do. But I've got this one for him if he's interested. Anyway, management went off and had a talk and then came back and the manager said to me, no, he wants that one. He said, name your price. And I said, it hasn't got one. It's going to the museum. Then he sort of walked away when I said he could have the other one. Mr. Buckmaster said instrument repair and making started as a hobby when he was 16 years old, after his mother saw he was good with his hands. After completing a carpentry and joinery apprenticeship, he realised he didn't like heights. So he got out of the building trade and became interested in folk and jazz music, which were both big over 60 years ago. During this time, he learnt to play the banjo and guitar, and as he couldn't afford to have lessons, he had to sit at the back of the room and listen. He got a job honing his craft at Maiden Guitars in Box Hill and studied violin making under Wilfred Saunders in London, eventually setting up shop in his backyard before establishing Buckmaster's Music Shop in Borwen, which he had for 20 years. Although he spent a lifetime making and fixing string instruments, it may not have happened if it hadn't have been for a mate partaking in the drink at a party he attended in his youth. It all started off at a party, as a lot of mates were drinking too much. They said they wanted to see how the guitar was made, what was inside it. So one bright spark jumped up and he said, "We'll find out. Give us a guitar." He put it on the floor and jumped on it. So anyway, I said, "I can make this." So I started making guitars after the party. Roger Buckmaster is in Mildura this Saturday and Sunday and can be contacted for repairs on 0419549841. And that concludes the Bending Master in Mildura.
7: And moving on to the next article on page 11, 64 Reasons to Party by Carly Farrell. Beatles fans rejoice. While Paul McCartney and Ringo Starr aren't coming our way, the next best thing, Adelaide band The 64, will perform at the Mildura Arts Centre on Thursday the 23rd of July, singing all the songs we know and love. And who doesn't love a bit of the Bee Gees, Frankie Valli, Roy Orbison and the Beach Boys? The group is a finely oiled machine, and after performing in high school over 10 years ago, they now bring world-class harmonies and choreography, plus a mix of nostalgia, to people in regional Australia. Producer Ben Francis said the show remained affordable with the high cost of living without compromising on the quality of the performance. "We know people are more selective about how they spend, especially when it comes to entertainment," he said. "Despite the increasing costs of touring, we've made the decision to keep our ticket prices unchanged for the past 3 years because everyone deserves a night out that feels special. For us, it's about giving people a chance to switch off, have fun and enjoy a bit of escapism. That's what live music should be about." Mr. Francis said the tour showed the group's expanding creativity with more songs, dance routines and energy to get people dancing and singing in their seats. "This is easily the biggest and most exciting show we've created," he said. "We've taken everything audiences already love and just dialed it up. More energy, more iconic songs and more unforgettable moments. It's a show that really brings people together." For more information, go to mildurartscentre.com.au.
0: The final article on page 11 is "On Thursdays We Make Art," put together by Danica Anderson. A personal commitment to set aside one day each week to create art has evolved into a local artist's new solo exhibition. Alison McCann's Thursdays Are for Art will be on display throughout July at Workspace 3496, inspired by the goal she set herself in 2024. As a musician and educator, creativity has always been present in McGann's life for many years, with music at the centre. It was through seeking a new creative outlet that she turned to writing and illustrating children's books before establishing a dedicated weekly art practice. McGann said that what began as a simple commitment soon became a ritual. Thursdays are now my dedicated art days, she said. No matter how I feel or if I'm busy, tired or uninspired, I must make art on Thursday. The result was a vibrant and personal exhibition that showcased works across a range of media, reflecting her curiosity, experimentation, and belief that the creative process is often more important than the finished product. Workspace 3496 gallery director Rowan Morris said the exhibition highlighted the importance of making space for creativity. He said many people believe artists wait for inspiration before creating, but Alison's work reminds us that creativity is often about showing up, making time, and trusting the process. This exhibition celebrates the power of a regular creative practice and the positive impact it can have on our well-being. The exhibition will be officially opened on Sunday, the 5th of July at 1 p.m. and will be on display until the 25th of July. And that concludes on Thursday's We Make Art.
7: And now we move to sport on page 32. The article Who Conquers Hatter by Will Rumgay. The Milawakori's Hatter Desert Race rarely deals in certainties, but commentator and long-time Hatter figure John Kontrick believes this year's outright battle has a very clear leading pack. With 877 bikes entered across the weekend, including 487 seniors, a 38-kilometre lap and recent rain expected to make sections brutally demanding, the favourites will require Hatter's trademark blend of speed, endurance and machinery robust enough to withstand one of Australia's off-road racing's most iconic tests. Defending champion Corey McMahon again sits near the top of the watch list. The KTM DM31 rider enters with the credentialed Hatter pedigree of last year's victory and the backing of Daniel Milner's factory KTM operation, with Milner himself a three-time winner of the event. He, Corey McMahon, won this event last year, so you can imagine he's probably right in the gun to do well again this year. And he comes out of a really good camp, said Kontrick. The DM31 camp is the Daniel Milner race team, and Daniel himself has won this event three times in the past, so if anybody knows how to set up a bike to ride Hatter and win it, this guy does. McMahon's teammate, Lyndon Snodgrass, is also a prominent threat. Back from 6 years racing in the United States, Snodgrass has twice finished runner-up at Hatter and returns with legitimate unfinished business. And we now turn to page 31 to continue this article. He's super fit and absolutely 100% capable of winning this one on the weekend, said Kontrick. He initially came home to ride Hatter, but he came home early enough that they actually had him ride at Casterton as well, and he rode that event very, very well. Callum Norton brings perhaps one of the most captivating subplots of the contenders. After winning in 2024 and finishing second last year, Norton will attempt to take Ducati to the top step of its flourishing off-road chapter. If this bike wins Hatter on the weekend, it'll be the first bike to ever do it with that style of design, said Kontrick. Will Reprecht, riding for the factory Yamaha team, completes Kontrick's main quartet of outright favourites after strong recent form at Casterton. But Hatter has never been a race reserved only for the obvious picks. Local hope Sam Pretscherer should be one of the great stories of the weekend, coming through juniors into seniors and gaining US experience, now riding for the Peter Kittle Honda factory team. Pretscherer holds both hometown interest and podium potential. Ethan Alderton is another local worth watching attentively. The privateer has come through junior ranks recently, won his class at the Trident Enduro near Oyen by a considerable margin, and he has the potential to push towards the top 10. Bjorn Cardenas, backed locally through Motortech, looms as a dangerous dark horse after amassing a reputation as one of the toughest young riders, while Cody Stevens has enough recent KTM form to threaten if the race breaks his way. But with rain adding another elemental layer to an already savage event, Hatter may yet become a skillful survival mission as much of the speed contest. It'll be tough on the bikes, Kontrick said. And that concludes Who's the Hero of Hatter. And now we'll just run through a quick summary of the remaining sports articles. We haven't got time to run through them all, but the players of the week for the Sunraysia Football Netball League from last round. The footballer of the round was James Kennedy of Redcliffs. The netballer of the round was Wentworth's Elizabeth Rowe, who scored 31 goals against Mildura. And the rising star footballer was Anthony Fordham of Mildura, who was the winner for round 12. And if we move quickly to have a look at the table tennis results, as a quite a large article by Gavin Carmichael, I'll just summarise it quickly for you. In Pennant 1, in the Redcliffs Club Shield, Cooks Pools and Spas 7 defeated Regional Taxation Services 4. Mallee Bearings 8 defeated Tankard Dental 3. And Waitman's Packaging 3 defeated Choices Flooring 3 in the Division 1 competition. And that concludes our sports. And now I'll hand back to Marg for our What's On this weekend.
0: Okay, we start with what's on Friday, today, and also on Saturday. On Friday, we have 4 continuing exhibitions at the Mildura Arts Centre, Mungo and Country, Local Inspirations by Fiona Merlin, Between Waves and Boinca, a series of works by Dr. Neil Fetling. 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Mildura Quarries had a desert race scrutineering night at Quandong Park, Redcliffs, 3 p.m. to 8 p.m. today. 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On Saturday, we've got, obviously, the Mildura Quarries had a desert race from 7 a.m. to 5 p.m. Sunraysia's Farmers and Makers Market is on at JC Park from 8 till 12. The Tian Mildura Dian is on at the Redcliffe Civic Centre at beginning at 12. Enjoy a day filled with culture, entertainment, music and unforgettable memories with a free event for kids where kids and women will perform different cultural dances, followed by a live concert featuring actress and singer Nisha Bano and emerging singer Manpreet Hans. The live concert is ticketed from 2 p.m. onwards. The Mildura and District Genealogy Society's general meeting is at the Carnegie Centre at 1 6:30 on Saturday. June general meeting will include special guest speaker, member for Mildura, Jade Benham, and it will be followed by afternoon tea. And the night glow, balloons over Mildura are here again at the Mildura Recreation Reserve at between 5 and 8pm on Saturday, featuring a parade of balloonists, food vendors, musicians and children's games, and the highlight of a glow to music by up to 30 hot air balloons. This event is sure to be a spectacular nighttime delight. Tickets are available at trybooking.com. So that's really worth considering. And that concludes what's on Friday and Saturday, and Glenn will do the Sunday roundup.
7: So Sunday we have the Redcliffs Country Market at Barclay Square from 9am to 1pm, and the Thursday's ARFA Art Exhibition at Workspace 3496, which we mentioned in the news articles. We'll quickly also mention the Sunraysia Football Netball League match of the day for broadcast on Hot FM. That's Merbein versus Mildura from Kenny Park. It's a top of the table clash, and the broadcast commences at 2:20pm on Saturday. And quick look at the weather for the rest of this week, or the upcoming week. Tomorrow, cloudy, slight chance of a shower, 5 to 15. Sunday, partly cloudy with light winds becoming southeasterly, 15 to 20 kilometres an hour, 5 to 14. Monday, sunny with light winds becoming easterly, minimum 3, maximum 16. Tuesday and Wednesday, mostly sunny, and we're looking at tops in the 16 to 17 degree age group. And that brings us to the end of our... I should just also mention that the sun sets today at 5:33pm and rises tomorrow morning at 7:38. That brings us to the end of our reading of the Sunraysia Daily for Friday the 3rd of July 2026. Thank you for listening, and thanks to my co-reader Marg Wilson, and as always to our tech Jim O'Leary. 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I'm Glenn Hornsby. And don't forget to tune in tomorrow at 12 noon for our next reading of the Sunraysia Daily. 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
11: It's been revealed social media platform X told the federal government digital platforms should not stop allowing users to see harmful online content. The platform took part in a survey run by the Federal Infrastructure Department late last year, which asked which kinds of harmful experiences or content digital platforms should take steps to prevent people from seeing. X answered none of the above. Department spokeswoman Sarah Vandenbroek was asked about the survey at the Royal Commission into Anti-Semitism and Social Cohesion this morning.
12: Do you regard these responses as credible policy positions for a mainstream social media platform to take?
13: No, I consider that's disappointing.
12: Are you aware of other platforms taking this approach?
13: No, I'm not.
11: The New South Wales government has allocated $37 million to tackle lead pollution in the state's far west. The extraction of lead, zinc and silver has caused severe soil contamination in Broken Hill. Last year, 35% of children aged 1 to 5 had blood lead levels above national health investigative guidelines. The funding will double the number of homes remediated each year and support ongoing blood lead level testing for children. Education programs will also be expanded, and lead considerations will be embedded into paediatric development and broader health problems. News content published by Nine will be used by tech giant Microsoft in its AI output. In a statement, Microsoft says its AI chatbot Copilot will show snippets, headlines and summaries of Nine's news articles. Mastheads to be used include the Sydney Morning Herald, The Age, The Australian Financial Review and The Brisbane Times. Microsoft was not included in the federal government's proposed news media bargaining incentive, which intends to force tech companies to pay for journalism content. A corruption probe into Victoria's firefighters union's dealings with the government of former Premier Daniel Andrews will be made public. The union was investigated by the Broad-Based Anti-Corruption Commission between 2018 and 2022 and has fought to prevent the report from being released. The Supreme Court today ruled it would be made public at a later date. Australia's largest pinball expo is bringing tournaments and swap meets to Adelaide. The inaugural Australian Pinball Expo opens today and will feature more than 200 machines spanning nearly a century of pinball back to the 1931 Baffle Ball. Organiser Lyndon Carter explains to National Radio News how Australia's pinball scene compares to others.
14: In other countries like, say, America, it's actually booming quite a bit with getting arcades, the barcade scene, where a bar and arcade mixed together is huge. In Australia, that hasn't taken off too much yet. We've got some great places in Brisbane that do that concept, a bar and arcade, but it hasn't become crazy big and popular in Australia. But at least we've still got the home market. Lots of people are buying them for their houses, put them in your lounge room. It's a good talking point.
11: Turning to sport, Socceroos coach Tony Popovic says his players are preparing for multiple scenarios ahead of tomorrow's FIFA World Cup match. Egypt star Mo Salah will be given until kickoff to prove his fitness, having come off during his team's last match with a hamstring injury. Popovic says he's not making any assumptions either way.
15: We have prepared for, obviously, Mohamed Salah playing. We've seen when he's not on the pitch, the players that are in those positions where he may play. So we've prepared for both scenarios.
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Are you really into the music you grew up with? 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
1: Authorities in New South Wales are responding to the state's first case of H5 bird flu. It comes after five cases were confirmed in recent days, four in Western Australia and one in South Australia, all in migratory sub-Antarctic birds. Speaking at a press conference in Sydney, Agricultural Minister Tara Moriarty explained that a member of the public found the ill giant petrel near Hawk's Nest on the mid-north coast.
2: It's a suspected case at the moment. It has tested positive. The bird has tested positive for the H5 strain of the virus. We don't know yet if it is the worst strain. The bird and samples of this bird have been sent to the National Testing Lab in Geelong through the CSIRO. Testing is underway at the moment to see what type of H5 this is.
1: The Prime Minister has slammed delays to the government's bid to strengthen Australia's world-first social media ban. It comes after Labor failed to secure support from the Coalition to pass the laws. The opposition teamed up with the Greens to block the bill, which would change the under-16 social media ban by doubling fines to $99 million for tech companies who breach the age restrictions. The Aged Care Quality and Safety Commission has launched an investigation into a number of residential aged care providers. It comes amid concerns some may be charging higher everyday living fees in ways that don't meet the rules and rights of older Australians. The commission is examining the allegations that some providers are requiring residents to pay for services that should be included as part of a standard residential aged care package, or charging for services that residents can't or don't use. The commission says if these practices are substantiated, they undermine the intent of aged care reforms and the rights of older people. The latest mice monitoring data has raised some concerns for parts of northern Western Australia. This year, WA's agricultural regions have reported the worst mouse plague the region's ever seen, with recordings of up to 8,000 mice per hectare. CSIRO research officer and mouse expert Steve Henry spoke to National Radio News about the results from the recently completed winter monitoring efforts.
3: Western Victoria and parts of South Australia, we're still getting reports of a few mice through those areas, and while mice are quieting down in the southern parts of the West Australian cropping zone, we're still getting reports of quite high levels of activity in the northern part of the cropping zone in Western Australia, which is really quite cause for some concern.
1: And after the worst start to the ski season since 1957, the New South Wales and Victorian Alps have finally received a major snowstorm. The blizzard transformed the alpine regions, which prior to last night were lacking significant snow cover, 4 weeks into winter and after the warmest June in decades. Another 10 to 20 centimetres of snow is possible today, just in time for the school holidays. And turning to sport, Portugal and Spain are through to the round of 16 at the FIFA World Cup. Laura Devoy has the latest.
4: Croatia was denied a last-minute goal which would have forced its match against Portugal to extra time. Croatia opened the scoring early in the second half before Portugal equalised via a Cristiano Ronaldo penalty. Portugal took the lead in stoppage time. Croatia hit the back of the net with just seconds remaining on the clock, but the goal was overturned by the VAR for offside. Spain is also through to the round of 16 after a dominant 3-0 win over Austria this morning. The third match of the day is about to get underway. Switzerland is taking on Algeria.
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1: Rapid fire, steps back. Now they're going to pull it for the offensive foul. You can't call that. You're not calling anything. You can't call that one. Fair dinkum. I'm not barracking, but I mean, come on. Fair suck of the Savaloy, Justin.
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0: latest news on the hour.
1: The Federal Minister for Agriculture has chaired a meeting with Australian agricultural ministers today following a rise in the number of H5N1 bird flu cases. A suspected case has been detected in a migratory bird found on the New South Wales mid-north coast, with testing underway to determine which strain of H5 it was infected with. It comes as five cases have been detected in two other states over the last week. Julie Collins reiterated today that the virus has not been detected in Australia's poultry or agriculture systems.
2: What I can say is that we have been preparing for the H5 bird flu incursion into Australia should it occur. We have been seeing what it has done overseas. We also have learnt from H7 outbreaks that we've had in Australia in recent years. In our preparedness, we have been working with the poultry and the egg industries to do everything that we can do to mitigate against any incursions in our agricultural systems.
1: New laws introduced this week have given the National Indigenous Children's Commissioner the power she needs to influence change in the system. The laws cement Commissioner Sue-Ann Hunter's role in advocating for Indigenous children and holding governments accountable. While there are pressing issues for Indigenous children, Commissioner Hunter says she's not planning on any immediate inquiries. Instead, she's told NIRS News that she'll review past reports to get an understanding of why some recommendations have been ignored by the government.
3: It's quite historic what today is. It means that we have a full independent statutory body that is free of political input. We don't take direction off anybody. And so we have the powers and functions to make sure our children's voices are heard in the places they need to be heard in.
1: A study into the foraging habits of green turtles in the Northern Territory has used a new surveying technique that could change the way marine habitats are monitored in remote or challenging environments. Green turtles are listed as a vulnerable species in Australia and are the subject of a new study that aims to map their foraging habits across two areas using ground-truthed remote sensing techniques. That's the process of verifying and gathering real-world data on-site to confirm the accuracy of data collected remotely. And more than 80 choirs from around the world are in Tasmania for a celebration of vocal excellence. Shannon Kirkwood has more.
4: The Festival of Voices is welcoming beginners and seasoned professionals for the 10-day event, from youth choirs to beatboxing and a cappella performances. Tonight, Hobart's waterfront will be transformed for the return of the Big Sing, one of Australia's largest community sing-alongs where thousands of voices will come together. Among the performances, singer-songwriter Casey Donovan, who will lead a special rendition of My Island Home. Organisers say the winter event is about joy, connection and community.
1: And turning to sport, Collingwood captain Darcy Moore has been ruled out for the remainder of the AFL season. The 30-year-old will undergo surgery on a hamstring injury he suffered at training on Tuesday. Moore has played just four matches this year due to injury. Tonight, the Sydney Swans host the Western Bulldogs and the West Coast Eagles take on the Adelaide Crows. And in NRL tonight, the Panthers will battle the Rabbitohs in the first game of round 18. Penrith will aim to maintain their lead when they host South Sydney following a 12-1 start to the season. In their last two matches, Ivan Cleary's side lost to Titans by a point, also falling to North Queensland the following week. Tonight, they'll be without Origin stars Nathan Cleary, Isaiah Yeo and Liam Martin, but Brian To'o will be back on deck.
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4: Not too sure what he was going to do with the ball once he got it. He was being worn like a backpack at that stage as Burns punches the ball forward. There's numbers at the fall of the ball for Imperials. A snap out of the contest from Fitzpatrick on the outside of the boot. Something out of nothing. It's exactly what Imperials need for the second of the afternoon.
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1: I'm Alyssa Delfs. A fifth suspected case of the H5 bird flu has been detected in Western Australia in a migratory seabird found on a beach in Perth's northern suburbs. The state's Agriculture Minister, Jackie Jarvis, says the government is increasing its surveillance for the virus at metropolitan beaches. Test samples have been sent to the CSIRO's Centre for Disease Preparedness for confirmation it is the highly pathogenic strain of H5 bird flu. There have been five confirmed cases across the country, four in Western Australia and one in South Australia. Meantime, it's one of two suspected cases announced today, with the other found by a member of the public in Hawke's Nest in New South Wales. The state's agricultural minister, Tara Moriarty, says no cases have been detected in the agriculture or poultry industries, so there's no need to panic buy eggs or chicken.
2: There's no spread into our poultry industry in New South Wales. One bird that we are currently testing through the national lab to see what strain of H5 it is. We will continue to work with the federal government. This is, of course, a national problem with most of the birds testing positive so far in Western Australia, a couple in South Australia, and now this one bird in New South Wales.
1: Two Labor backbench MPs say the federal government's gambling reforms don't go far enough. A number of independents have also criticised the government's approach, including ACT Senator David Pocock, who told the ABC this was an opportunity for the Prime Minister to have a real legacy.
3: We have the Murphy Report, backed by every parliamentarian. You've got 80% of Australians say, ban all gambling ads, let's protect our children. And you've got a Prime Minister that is captured by the gambling lobby. And as Andrew Wilkie said in the House, if he's so captured, he should get out of the way. Give Parliament a conscience vote on this. Let the Labor Party actually represent their communities. And so I just find the whole thing tragic.
1: If approved, the reforms would stop influencers from promoting gambling on social media. Yesterday, MPs who opposed the bill voted to refer the reforms to an eight-week Senate inquiry. A $37 million funding boost to battle an outback city's lead crisis has been announced by the New South Wales government today. The funding will aim to break the toxic cycle and strengthen and expand the government's response to legacy lead contamination in Broken Hill in the far west of the state. The four-year funding allocation will double the number of homes remediated each year and support ongoing testing of lead levels in blood for kids, particularly Indigenous children. The state's Environment Minister Penny Sharp says no child should be put at risk from the environment they've grown up in. And a mouse researcher is urging farmers to remain vigilant when it comes to mouse control measures. CSIRO research officer Steve Henry has spoken to National Radio News about national winter monitoring results, which have just been completed. Since May, growers deemed to be experiencing moderate to high levels of mice activity have been able to purchase stronger bait. Mr. Henry says the challenge now is that maturing crops are essentially watering down the effect of baiting.
4: We'll be saying to farmers as the crop starts to develop is that, you know, they need to be out checking mice and be prepared to bait early before the crop actually puts a whole lot more food there to distract mice from the bait.
1: And in sport, in cricket, England is through to the final of the Women's T20 World Cup. The host nation defeated South Africa by 40 runs. Nat Skiver-Brunt was player of the match for her 75 runs off 47 deliveries. England will take on Australia in the final, which will be played at Lord's in London on Monday, Australian Eastern Time.
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2: Here's Sammy.
4: Yeah, good afternoon. We are back live here in Studio One this afternoon. Pat Silcox alongside of Justin McFarlane, who's having a look at some technical equipment in the studio as we speak. And the main man, Sam Smythe.
5: How are you, Paddy?
4: Going well.
5: Now, Justin McFarlane, now, welfare check on you, please. Now, there's a little CTV out of Redcliffe this morning saying that
4: you CCTV might have, in Redcliffe's.
5: In that you might have gone.
4: This wasn't on the run sheet.
5: I know, but you might have had a fall walking your greyhound at early hours this morning. Are you okay?
4: I'm not sure that you're really keen on that glare that you'd be getting on the other side of the desk there, Sam.
6: Yes,
4: are you going to elaborate?
6: I am okay, and it was a bit dark and a bit slippery, and we had a fair bit of rain out there.
4: We've had a lot of rain this week. It's
6: and,
4: been very
6: wet. Yeah, just put the foot down on the wrong bit, and over she went. And but I was there, Johnny, on the spot. There was an old pensioner walking along with the light.
4: Yes.
6: Not close enough for me to see where I was going, right. But I did warn him, just be careful of that slippery spot there, and he thanked me very much and probably ticked me off about my language I might have used on the way down.
4: Now, this wouldn't have had anything to do with the fact that the dog had woken you up 6 times during the night. Is that right?
6: At least.
4: Oh, no. How have you pulled up? Are you okay?
6: I'm a bit tired.
4: Right. Well, talking about tired, I mean, we've got a new addition to the run sheet, which because we're a bit light on today, just the 2 games for the Hatter split round in the Sunraysia Footy Netball League.
6: Yep.
4: No games in the Millawa. So we've got to pad it out a little bit and fill a bit of time. We do have a special guest, of course, and that will be former Sunraysia Daily Journo come novelist Toby Prime, who will be on the line to blow the trumpet for his new book, Famous Flags, Great Local Grand Finals. It's a cracker.
6: Yeah, well, we did have a little preview, and I did read the local one that made one of the chapters.
4: Yep.
6: Looking forward to that interview, Sammy.
4: Yeah.
5: Yeah, no, it's good, and he was not a bad journo back in the day.
4: No, he covered the footy pretty well.
5: He struggled to get a game on the matinee team this year, though.
4: Really?
5: Yeah.
4: Okay. All right. Now, this we've already kicked off the first segment, which is new for the show this week, the week that was.
6: Yep.
4: We've already got your angle.
6: Oof.
4: The bloke to your left was pretty busy over the last 5 days.
6: I've learnt something this week that I didn't know.
4: Do tell.
6: There is age birthdays. There is a new contender.
4: Right.
6: So I thought originally, Paddy, you work with me on this one.
4: Yeah.
6: Your first birthday is a pretty significant
4: important.
6: One. Yep. And then what would be the next one that comes along?
4: Oh, I would have thought 18 maybe.
6: 18,
4: yeah.
6: Yep. And the not long after.
4: 21.
6: 21. And where do you reckon you'd go to after that?
4: Oh, sometimes 40's considered, but probably the big 5-0.
6: Yeah. Well, there's a new one.
4: Okay.
6: 47.
4: 47.
6: The festival of Sam Smythe and his birthday started on Monday.
4: Yeah.
6: And I think it was just starting to break on Wednesday. Multiple nights out.
4: Jeez.
6: Birthday cakes, fish and chips, pizzas.
4: I heard money changed hands as well.
6: And, well, I'll tell you what, he ragged it up a little bit when somebody at work, which is Bluey, didn't come good with a belated cake for him when he went to work on Wednesday.
4: You didn't, did you?
5: No, nothing. Didn't even wish me a happy birthday, but in his defence, he did have a big week on the stock tape machine. Yeah,
4: did
5: so
4: he? Okay. I'll let him off for that then.
6: I also did hear that Sam is now planning for his 50th already. 3 years out. 3 years
4: He's
6: out.
4: He's gotten off the Michael Holding long run.
6: Yep, he has.
5: We got some ideas.
4: He's an ideas man, Smythe, isn't he? There's no doubt. All right, so that's the end of the week that was the first time. I think it was pretty good, actually.
6: Yeah.
4: So I might come back for another look next time around. Let's go to a bit of a review of what happened last weekend. Round 12. I guess I'm so confused with these split rounds and things that are coming back from earlier in the season. I think it was round 12.
6: Yeah, they're good, aren't they?
4: I can't be certain. First game was the Demons defeating Wentworth over at the Georgie G, 13-13-7-7. Lukey Reynolds back in town with five snaggers, and your boy Maxi Keel got four.
5: Yeah, he got four. He played well for more reports.
4: Yep. He's going beautiful, isn't he? No doubt about that. Next one I've got here is, well, this was a really good game. Watched a bit of this on the live stream after the fact. Irimple getting home in a match that seesawed all day. We were watching it on the Play HQ. At one moment, Merbein were in front, then Irimple ahead, then the Maggies got back, and in the end, it was the Swallows, Justin.
6: And that was my selection for a draw that you laughed at me, you two blokes.
4: Yeah, well, you still missed it, though, by two. You were pretty close.
6: Two's pretty close.
4: Yeah. Swallows 13-7-85 to Merbein 12-11-83. The Pez with five.
5: Yeah, he's back.
4: That's the biggest tour we've seen from him, certainly, in 2026. And big Corey Lockle, who's been in good touch, Sammy, he got five as well.
5: He got five, and I did send Pez a message and said, Pez is back. I said, but your wife's a better sportsman than you.
4: Oh, turn it up, will you? Redcliffe's Oyun United, this one at Quandon Park. The Tigers have got a good record, haven't they, this year at home?
6: Yeah, they're certainly going quite well, aren't they? I might get to see them at some stage in the future.
4: So even though you let them down and didn't front last Saturday, they still got it done for you.
6: Well, I kept, Player HQ is pretty handy in that space.
4: Oh, yeah. Jake Reed kicked four for the victors. Tommy Connolly with a couple. Isaac Johnston, kicked three. He's been dynamic. And he's another one that we've obviously added to our melting pot of McLeod medal fave, Sam. He's going to be right up there. Imperials and South. Now, this was unexpected. We turned up to number three oval Saturday thinking probably Imps will win. It'll be a good game of footy. And at quarter time, it was South 7-2 to the Green Machine 1-3.
6: Yeah.
4: You were there, Sam.
5: Yeah, no, it was
4: good to watch.
5: It was good to watch. They actually did play well. I've got to admit that. And, you know, their finals hopes are still hanging in there.
4: Gee.
5: But only by...
4: They've got to hope that a lot of results go their way. They've just got to keep winning is what it's all about. But ultimately, Justin, it was all the guns playing together, apart from Montgomery, who was out injured, and they all played to their absolute maximum, and it makes a difference.
6: I think they should change their name from the Bulldogs to the Galaxy, the South Mildura Galaxy, because all the planets have got to line up with all the Nagels. They put their best team out there and bingo.
4: Yeah.
6: But if there's one or two missing, it just turns into a crash.
4: Yeah, we know what you're going to say. Five goals for Nick Lang, five goals for Matty Nagel. They're all in the first half.
5: All in the first half, and then Taylan Hurley went to him and just...
4: Yep.
5: Wouldn't let him...
4: We had to move up the ground to get some more touches so he wasn't close to goal. Kevin McDonald as well, young bloke who's been in the system for quite a while, and I think we've all had these massive expectations on what he could deliver. Hasn't quite hit his peak yet, but, geez, he was close on Saturday.
5: He was very close on Saturday. And even Jordan, like, I know he hasn't played for a while. He was
4: good.
5: He wasn't in the best, but...
4: Played well.
5: Gee, he was up there.
4: Yeah, final score, 18-14-1-2-2 to Imperial 3-6-24. So that gives us a premiership ladder, lads. I think you might have that in front of you there as well. The Demons, a game clear on top, 32 points, back to Merbein on 28, who themselves are a game clear of a cluster of three. That's Oyun United, Irimple and Redcliffe's on 24. Mm. That's your top five.
6: Yep.
4: And the top five is two games clear of the next best, who happen to be now South Mildura with a massive percentage boost, Sam.
5: Yeah.
4: That's going to help them, isn't it?
5: That win has helped them, and hopefully the percentage just keeps growing.
4: Okay, so then we go further back to Imps, who are also on 16, but their percentage got an absolute hammering, as you could imagine. Robinvale, Euston 12, Wentworth 8. So do we think, having a look into the crystal ball, is the top five set?
6: No.
4: It's not?
6: No.
4: Okay, so who can still make it?
6: Not saying. It's just not set. Until it's not set until it's set.
4: Okay.
6: Not set.
4: Well, didn't Lenny Kravitz have a song like that? I can't remember. Now, ball magnet of the week. On a losing team, mind you, and I know the boys did call his name out a lot during the coverage, but Jai Fitzpatrick from Imperials, 20 kicks, 12 hand passes, 32 posies was our best.
6: And
4: our magnet.
6: Efficiency?
4: He was disposing of them at 68%, which is okay.
6: Yeah, that's okay.
4: Which is okay. Yeah. We'll take that. Now, what else have we got? Oh, actually, I did notice that we had, I don't know if I've got it here, We had a few suspensions at the tribunal.
5: Which Colby Hart's got a week.
4: Colby got a week. Marcus Grogan got a week. Dustin O'Shaughnessy from Oyen United, I think, got a week. And the big one for me in the blockbuster tomorrow, Matty Ricks will miss for Merbein a week, which is disappointing for footy fans because you want to see the two best teams at full strength, don't you?
6: It's put you under pressure for your tip.
4: Maybe it has. Maybe it has. Talking of tips, I'm glad you mentioned it because I'll bring you up to date with where things are at after last week. And even though you blokes reckon you're not in it anymore, I'm still counting your numbers.
6: No, we're not. No, don't you shake your head.
4: I've got 25, Sam has 20, and J-Mac has 18. Now, I didn't actually pull in the sheet from last week, but no one come up with the money box
6: win. I was
4: win.
6: Close.
4: Were you?
6: Yeah.
4: You had Imps?
6: 16 points.
4: Imps?
6: Yeah.
4: Close. I had Oyen, so they didn't salute. And you had
5: Mildura by 5 goals.
4: Yeah, which he was probably the closest in the end.
6: But you don't get it for close.
4: So
6: you got to be spot on.
4: We're going to get to who we're going to...
6: Oh, here's money. Yeah.
4: You've got to put the money in.
6: Yeah, no, I want the OAU out first. There's two... have you got your money, champ?
4: Well, hang on. Have you got any change?
6: No, I've only got what I need.
4: I just wanted to know,
6: I
4: had a couple of volunteers pay their membership, so do you reckon I could use some of that money to put into the money box or not?
6: There you go, Sam. Is that my IOU?
4: We'll leave my IOU in there. I can't. It's not my money, so I'm not allowed to use it. There you go. That's what they reckon.
6: Fair enough.
4: Okay, let's now move, I think, to A-grade netball, Sam.
5: A-grade netball.
4: Yeah.
5: Last week, and Oripple defeated Merbein 55-48. Imperials 53 defeated San Mildura 37. Wentworth upset Mildura 53-49. O United kept their winning run against Reckless 51-38. And Rumville had the bye. Top of the table clash this weekend.
4: The girls
5: are pumped.
4: I reckon. Now, just quickly, can we get a very fast top five, please? Don't shake your head, McFarlane.
6: You're asking
4: for
6: trouble.
4: It's part of his duties.
5: Rumville 9-0. Wentworth 9-1, Mildura 7-3, Oyen 7-3, South 5-6.
4: So the Dogs are into fifth spot, which is great. Over to you, Justin, with the Milawa from round number 10.
6: Yeah, so in the Milawa, we had Cardross play goal, and Cardross 61-46 came out on top. Moringa showing a little bit of form. They come up against Werramal, and out at the lake, Moringa 150 defeated Werramal 44. Yes.
4: What?
6: Well, that's a score.
4: Oh, God.
6: And Bamble, we thought would probably happen, a pretty convincing win over Nangelock, 130-25.
4: Yes.
6: So that puts the ladder with Bamble and Cardi equal on 32 points. Moringa have now stepped away. They're now in third place on 24 with two games break on goal, and Werramal fighting it out for the final posse on 16 points.
4: So they are potentially looking at playing finals footy this year based on that.
6: Moringa, yes.
4: When was the last time that happened, you reckon?
6: A long time ago.
4: Yeah, so that's a fantastic result. Now, boys, we're going to head to a break, but of course on the flip side, we're going to, fingers crossed, catch up with Toby Prime on the phone to chat about his book, incoming Famous Flags, Great Local Grand Finals. Of most interest to us, of course, is the chapter that he designated for what he calls Final Siren Gate, the 2002 Grand Final between Wentworth and Merbein. More on that in a tick. 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

0: 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It's the Sammy Smyth Footy Show here on your community radio, Hot FM. And right now, we're going to have a chat with Toby Prime. Toby, have you got us?
1: Silco, I do, mate. Thanks for having me.
0: Oh, absolute pleasure, mate. Now, this is normally our interview spot on the show where we designate it for the Where Are They Now segment. I sort of guess you fit into this category, mate, because, of course, you formerly wrote for the Sun Rays, your daily, covering all the footy action.
1: I did, mate, yeah, some time ago. That's 15 years ago now, Silco, so time gets away. Moved to Melbourne after my stint in Mildura and a couple of years at the Geelong Addy, and now live out on the Bellarine Peninsula, so life's good, mate.
0: 12, 15 years ago, you're kidding, aren't you? My God, that's gone quick.
1: That's right, I know, yes. Yep. But I'll be back up there next weekend, which I'm looking forward to.
0: Yeah, now tell us about this book writing caper, mate. How'd you get into that?
1: Well, it's just a fairly unremarkable Silco, just a random thought one night. I don't work as a journo these days, but still got a passion for local football. And I worked at obviously some different papers and for some different leagues around the state. So I figured why not have a go at writing a book, and grand finals always left an impression on me. So I figured if they left an impression on me, they must mean even more to the people involved. So had a crack at writing this book, set down this path a couple of years ago, and we're going to release it in a couple of weeks, mate, which is exciting.
2: No worries, Toby. Look, first of all, congratulations on the book. Silco sent through a couple of excerpts there to have a read of the local grand final, and I think you covered that really well. But what is your actual favourite story in the book?
1: That's a good question. There's a couple that stand out, but my favourite in terms of just the storytelling and the elements to it would be the 2018 Mornington Peninsula grand final, which was between Pines and Sorrento. And for those who are unfamiliar with those clubs, Pines is in working class Frankston North against Sorrento, which obviously has the perception of being the affluent and cashed up club, given its proximity on Port Phillip Bay. So there was those couple of elements. There was controversy leading into the grand final. Those two sides played each other in the second semi. There was a tribunal case cleared the Pines co-captain of stomping on the head of the Sorrento coach, Luke Tapscott, who formerly played with Melbourne.
0: Yep.
1: So there was drama leading up to the grand final, and the game was just an epic that came down to an after the siren behind that saw Pines beat Sorrento by that point, and Pines hadn't won a grand final in 24 years. So there was even a streaker in the last quarter, which broke the tension. So had everything you could want in a game of football, that grand final.
0: Yeah. Hey, mate, take us to Final Siren Gate, which is the chapter designated for the game between Wentworth and Merbein, Saturday, September 14, 2002. Certainly, as far as local footy here goes, probably one of the most remarkable games of all time.
1: Yeah, and I don't think there would be... You can play football for another 1,000 years, Silco, and I don't think there'll be a finish like this ever again. And this is the beauty of local footy, as unfortunate as the result was for Wentworth, in that because local football is run by mostly volunteers, you can get some quirky occurrences, which obviously don't happen at the AFL level. Those who are unfamiliar with the story is that Wentworth was leading by 4 points when everyone at the ground is convinced they have heard the final siren, to the point where Wentworth supporters run onto the ground. Merbein is convinced they have lost the grand final because they've also heard this alleged siren. 45 seconds later, and Peter Congress, the league secretary, jumps on the PA to say that was not the siren, play must continue. There was about a minute remaining, so Wentworth had to gather itself from believing it won to trying to hold on for another 45 seconds, a minute. And a Merbein teenager, a recruit that year, Mal Miller, took a mark from about 55 metres out and kicked the torpedo from the edge of the cricket pitch, Silco. To win the game for Merbein. And I think it's, probably still a sore point for some Wentworth fans, in that some are still convinced that siren had a significant influence and bearing on the outcome of the match, given that the Wentworth players had to gather themselves and Mervain probably got a second life knowing that the grand final was still up for grabs. So, there were some different theories as to what that sound was, but people I spoke to believe it was a vuvuzela, one of those long plastic trumpets which make quite a noise. So,
0: they do.
1: And
0: look, I enjoyed reading the chapter, Justin. I mean, there was some great buy-in and some great names from both clubs, and there's a few different perspectives, I guess, on how it could have ended up, but great story, isn't it?
2: It certainly is. And also, Toby, I noticed that Luke Beveridge wrote the foreword to your book, and, he didn't hold back, mate. He, I reckon he'll be putting out a novel himself in the next couple of years, but... Look, you're very, very passionate, and I'd encourage anyone to get hold of your book when it comes out and have a read. It's a ripper read, Sammy.
3: Yeah, how are you, Tobe?
1: Sammy, I'm well, mate. Good to hear your voice.
3: Good to see the boys let me say hello to you, but anyway, they just take over my show. But how long did it actually get you to do the book?
1: It's been 2 years in the making, Sammy.
3: Yeah.
1: As I said, a couple of years ago that why not have a go at writing the book, and there were some games that I had seen from my time covering football that I thought that I needed to include. But the majority of the games, including the Sunraysia game, which was suggested by a man you all well know, is Mitch Rod suggested that one for me to look at. So I just reached out to people who I know and respect, just canvassing their views. In the end, we landed on 14 chapters.
0: The reason why we don't often give you a look in, Sam, is you generally bring nothing to the table. You
3: know,
0: first question you've asked in a phoner for about a month.
3: This is what I've got to put up with, Toby, but anyway.
0: Now, I've got another question before I cut you off.
3: I will.
0: Thank you. One of the other ones that I was really interested to dig a little deeper into, Tobe, was the bloodbath, as it was affectionately known, the 1990 Ovens and Murray Grand Final. Was it Wodonga and Lavington? Is that right?
1: Correct, Silco. Yeah.
0: What a game.
1: So, as I said, when I was canvassing views, there were two games that people suggested I must include if you're going to do a book on local football grand finals. And one of those games was the mentioned 1990 Ovens and Murray bloodbath. And the game is on YouTube. And the backstory is compelling to that game. So, it's probably regarded, unfortunately, as the most violent game of Australian rules ever played. There were 68 weeks total in suspensions handed out to the Lavington and Wodonga players. And it was the biggest challenge in writing this book, Silco, because people still have very strong views on events leading up to that game and how that unfolded. Balancing both sides of that story, I could still be interviewing people and would be getting different perspectives on what happened. So... Wodonga won that game. They trailed by, they trailed by 17 points at half time, and such was the brutality, they considered forfeiting at half time because they thought they couldn't go on. Jason was the coach of Wodonga, and the players responded to him that they wanted to continue and play up the game, and they were able to overrun Lavington in the second half. And Geish considers that his most vivid memory and his highlight in his time in football was what Wodonga achieved in overcoming that adversity.
0: Yeah, great stuff, mate. Just before you go, famous flags, great local grand finals. You're on tour. You're in Mildura next weekend, is that right?
1: I will be, mate, yeah, making the trip up there with the family, including the 3 and 2-year-old. So any tips on a 6-hour drive would be appreciated for keeping the kids entertained. But going to be out at Mervain next Saturday. So that's the plan, to get out to each of the clubs, and hopefully people are kind enough to buy a copy, Silco.
0: Yeah, look, I reckon there'll be a lot of people queuing up to maybe get your autograph inside the front cover, mate. Tobe, pleasure to catch up with you. Great to hear that you've landed well and truly on your feet since leaving Sunraysia, and look forward to catching up for a quiet lemonade next weekend, mate.
1: Looking forward to it, mate.
0: Good on you. That is Toby Prime here on the Sammy Smythe Footy Show. Justin, if there's ever a better Father's Day gift going around, though, I don't know what there is, because this is going to be sensational. This book,
2: absolutely.
0: Isn't it?
2: And Sammy's got his wallet out already, so I think he's going to shout us one each.
0: Is he?
3: Daddy, no.
2: With his birthday money he got this week.
3: No.
2: What's that?
3: That's going to my golf trip.
0: Oh, golf trip. Well, that's okay. There's other things to come out of that. Anyway, let's preview the two games only that are on the agenda for this split round nine for the Hatter Desert Race.
4: Yep.
0: First up, Robinvale, Euston versus Wentworth. Two teams that are off the pace. And probably in the case of the Roos, you don't reckon that they could feature in the major round. But what about the Eagles, Sam? Because I reckon they're a game or two behind everybody else. Can they make up that ground? If they are going to do so, they'll need to win this
3: game.
0: They've
3: got to win tomorrow, and I think they will win tomorrow.
0: Yep.
3: Jacob Griffith's 300th game.
0: 300 for the big
3: so
0: fan. That's great.
3: Nothing more better, Donnie, to get your boys up and tell them to have a fair dink and crack. And, for Wentworth, they just got a obviously no Brander, and they're obviously going to struggle a bit. Wayne Hancock's up forward, but he can't
0: do it all.
3: Can't do it all.
0: No. So you're locking in the Eags.
3: Yeah,
2: I'll go with the Eags, and with my nearest to the pin, right, I'm taking them by 25 points.
0: Justin McFarlane, 25 points. I'm going to go for the Eagles as well. Oh, I can't even write my own name. Let's move to the next guy. Are you going to have a wager on this one, Sam?
3: No, I'm going to have a wager on the next one.
0: Gamble responsibly, of course. Mm. Now, the big one. It's the top of the table clash tomorrow. It's our Collie and Tierney Sunraysia footy match of the day. And there's a whisper going around that an old commentator might come out of the closet for this one because he comes out when the big games are in town. I won't mention any names, but anyway.
2: Well, it is the season for reviewing the understudies. And there's no basketball on, Sammy. So Paddy's just at his wit's end and it's time to start. It's a bit like Australian Idol, isn't it? He's the judge. He sits there and goes, you'll do come some September.
0: Turn it up. Anyway, let's have a look at the game. Mervyn and Mildura, as I mentioned at the start, or probably about 15 minutes ago, disappointing for purists that Matty Ricks is not in the team due to suspension, because he's been instrumental in their success this year, hasn't he, the
3: he
0: big guy?
3: He's been good, and Tippin Woody's been good.
0: Yep.
3: Like, Lockyer, he went off with an arm injury.
0: Okay, he's named.
3: He's named, but I believe he will play.
0: Righto, Scotty Bedford's been one of their best, pretty consistent throughout the season.
3: It'll be interesting to see how my good friend Ben Ducci goes.
0: Well, you absolutely wrist-holed him a week or so ago.
3: He's got to lift his big games. And this is his opportunity lift and get Mervyn over the line. But I think with Reynolds, Kerridge, Keel up forward, I think they'll win by about 35 points.
0: So that's your lock-in for the money box? That's my tip. 35?
3: Yeah.
0: And you're obviously backing them as well?
3: Yeah. No, I'm going to go.
2: Here we go. Now, number one ticket holder.
0: Oh, yes. I'm under pressure here, aren't I?
3: Go on, go,
0: Mervyn. Oh, yeah, I think, look, I'm going to, I don't know why, but I'm going to go for the Pies because they've been good to me this year on the tipping, and I've got to put a margin in the game. Oh, look, I think it's going to be really tight and it's going to be an exciting game to call, and I'm going to say it's going to be Mervyn by 4 points is my prediction. So there you go. Right, so still a little bit of time to pad out, boys, because we didn't have quite as much to discuss. Obviously, with not as many games this weekend. So, Big V Basketball.
4: Yep.
0: Now, we're back on air, I think, in a fortnight's time.
4: Mm-hmm.
0: But the boys are on the road and they've got a pretty difficult double. In fact, the last week and this week could shape the season, Justin. Of course, they played Southern Penn and Sherbrooke last Saturday.
4: Yep.
0: Got the win against the Sharks first up. And we heard Mahala Jackson say, Sam, that they'd aim high for night one and just see how she rolled on the Sunday. They only lost by about 5 or 6. It was a really low-scoring game, 60-odd to 60. So they play Mornington tomorrow at 7 and then Wallen at 1 p.m. on Sunday. Both those clubs are directly below us, but on the same wins. We're only above them on percentage.
2: Yeah, it's a moving weekend for the Heat.
0: It could be, isn't it? So if we get the two Ws, then we're looking good. If we happen to slip over it once or twice, pressure's on. What do you reckon, Sam?
3: No, I reckon the boys are fired up and I reckon they'll get two wins.
0: Okay, and the girls have got the bye this weekend?
4: Yes.
0: And they're back the following weekend?
2: On the road.
0: On the road, righto. And some must-win games coming up for them because they've just come off the boil a bit, haven't they?
4: Yes.
0: All right, so that's about all we've got time for. Sam, it's Song of the Week time. It's Justin's selection, but we had a discussion about this. Being as you are the number one DJ in town, it seems only fit that you announce the song, the artist and the name, and you send us out with it.
2: With the rock box voice.
3: Living on Calling, or whatever it's called. Here it is. Can't say it.
0: What have you done to us? We're back with more of Sammy Smythe's Footy Show next week here on Hot FM.
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5: Delphs. A Senate inquiry into youth incarceration has heard that children as young as 10 are allegedly routinely being tortured in Australian youth detention centres. That's according to rights advocates who fronted the inquiry today to highlight flagrant violations of international law, a fraying social safety net, and medieval attitudes toward justice. UN Youth Representative Sitara Uthayakumaran says Australia is violating five international agreements on the rights of children, Indigenous and disabled people, as well as on torture.
6: It is an active, undeniable breach of international law. We are explicitly violating Article 37 of the UN Convention on the Rights of the Child, the UN Convention Against Torture, the UN Declaration on the Rights of Indigenous People, the International Covenant on Civil and Political Rights, and the Convention on the Rights of Persons with Disabilities.
5: The Prime Minister has slammed delays to the government's bid to strengthen Australia's world-first social media ban. It comes after Labor failed to secure support from the coalition to pass the laws. The opposition teamed up with the Greens to block the bill, which would change the under-16 social media ban by doubling fines to $99 million for tech companies who breach the age restrictions. Anthony Albanese told ABC delays to enact the laws will ultimately harm Australian children.
7: Now, this legislation is four pages. It's not complex. It's simple. It does two things. It doubles the fines and allows the eSafety Commissioner to get the information and the documentation from these big global companies that are making money from the fact that people can be exploited through these platforms.
5: Seven people have been charged after they allegedly took part in protest action in New South Wales in Newcastle to stop a coal train last month. New South Wales police say they were called to the scene over a group who were allegedly trespassing and protesting. The group range between ages 18 and 66 and have been charged with a variety of crimes, including causing obstruction to a railway locomotive. Weather conditions will turn fine this weekend after a stormy week of severe weather, wild winds and flooding for much of the country. The Bureau of Meteorology's Angus Hines has the forecast for the weekend.
8: And all that wet, windy, slightly nasty weather from the week is clearing up. Our succession of cold fronts and powerful weather systems down here moving into the Tasman Sea and over Australia. It's this high pressure which becomes the dominant pattern coast to coast this weekend. A little bit of rainfall across Australia's interior, but away from that, it will be fairly dry.
5: And turning to sport now, Portugal and Spain are through to the round of 16 at the FIFA World Cup. Croatia was denied a last-minute goal, which would have forced its match against Portugal to extra time. Spain is also through to the round of 16 after a dominant 3-0 win over Austria this morning. The third match of the day has come to an end. Switzerland defeated Algeria 2-0. And in NRL, St. George's interim coach Dean Young has proposed the NRL implement a shot clock for the bunker, adding to calls for the contentious video referee system to be overhauled. The Illawarra mentor found himself on the wrong end of the video referee in their 24-16 loss to Canberra last Sunday when the Raiders were awarded a contentious try, but the bunker ruled a no try to Dragons centre Valentin Holmes. It was the latest issue to engulf the system, which has been at the centre of recent controversy.
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3: Rapid fire, steps back. Now they're going to pull it for the offensive foul. You can't call that. You're not calling anything. You can't call that one. Fair dinkum. I'm not barracking, but I mean, come on. Fair suck of the Savaloy, Justin.
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1: The Minister for Agriculture says Australia has prepared for an incursion of the bird flu. It comes after two more suspected cases of the H5 bird flu were detected today, one in New South Wales and another in Western Australia. Test samples from both migratory seabirds have been sent for additional testing to determine what strain of H5 bird flu they are. New South Wales Chief Vet Joe Coombs says the government has been preparing for this for several years.
2: Since we had our H7 bird flu outbreak 2 years ago, we were all very aware that this was looming and that Australia was the last continent to have not had H5 bird flu. We have, yes, trained up many members of staff across all different government agencies, including local land services, national parks, wildlife carers and some private vets.
1: A Liberal MP has launched an 11th-hour court challenge against her own party ahead of meeting tonight to decide her fate. It comes after Moira Deeming accused another Liberal MP of assaulting her, a claim which was dismissed by police. The state executive is due to meet tonight, where it's expected to decide to disendorse Miss Deeming ahead of the state election later this year. New data suggests cooler conditions have not signalled an end to the mice plague threat. CSIRO research officer and mouse expert Steve Henry has told National Radio News winter monitoring has just been completed. Western Australia's agricultural regions have reported a major mice plague this year, with recordings of up to 8,000 mice per hectare. Mr. Henry says the latest results are particularly worrying for the state's northern cropping regions.
3: A couple of the sites that we were trapping mice on, there were actually pregnant females in the middle of winter, and so that's real cause for concern. So, yeah, farmers need to be really vigilant this year to make sure that they're on top, understand what's going on, and take the appropriate action if it's needed.
1: And overseas, more than a week after Venezuela was rocked by twin earthquakes, search and rescue teams from El Salvador and Chile have rescued a 44-year-old security guard trapped in the ruins of the 9-storey shopping centre where he worked. The man was found under the 9-storey building in good condition on Monday, with crews working for several days to save him. Here's the moment he was carried out of the rubble on a stretcher as ambulance workers and reporters cheered for his freedom. More than 2,300 people have been killed since June 24 after the earthquakes and thousands remain missing. And turning to sport now, Socceroos coach Tony Popovich says his team is feeling good ahead of tomorrow's FIFA World Cup knockout match. Australia will face Egypt for a spot in the round of 16. Popovich says his team deserves the opportunity and players are relaxed and confident.
4: How we're feeling right now, we feel good. We certainly respect our opponent. They're like us, wanting to win their first knockout game, so it will be a special match, and we're delighted that we're at this stage, and we want to show once more Australian football on the world stage.
1: The match will get underway at 4 a.m. Australian Eastern Standard Time. And in AFL, defender Josh Battle has had his appendix removed, dealing Hawthorn another major blow for their AFL match against Melbourne. The All-Australian went to hospital with abdominal pain yesterday and had surgery last night. Bodie Ryan is his most likely replacement for tomorrow afternoon's game in Launceston.
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No mai, haere mai. I'm Stevie and you're listening to Tūmeke Taima. It's an excellent time for Kiwi music on Hot FM. That was Still the One by DJ Noise and Mikey Mays. This is the final day of the secondary school Kapahaka competitions, with 9 finals being held today. As you could imagine, Monday was a big day with Welcome Pōhiri in Tauranga, hosted by the Matatua Waka, and it's been awesome to have the chance to get to see the performances through the streaming platforms. This year, they revised the rules, allowing more participants on the stage from 40 to 50, so you can just imagine how big and just how much voice and mana that's coming from that stage. A later start to take pressure off the first performers. Yeah, they now do not formally judge what they are wearing. It's a big turnout, with 42 secondary schools competing with over 2,000 students performing, and one group came over from Brisbane to compete. So well done, Australia. Today, I also want to talk about the latest bilingual TV series coming out and other interesting tidbits I've come across over the last week. Let's get going with Deja Vu by Kozeri.

Hey, you're back with Stevie on To Make Your Time At, and that was Black, White and Blue by Ladyhawk. And I was just thinking as it was playing, perhaps I should have had it going when I was going to talk about Matariki, but oh well. Exciting things are happening in Aotearoa with regards to te reo resources. I think it's particularly relevant to us living in Australia because the old adage, use it or lose it, is really important when you are not hearing your language. So I'm excited by what I've seen and heard, and I want to share. So last Tuesday, The Baddies, a new bilingual show that director Johnny Barker says he tried to keep te reo dialogue casual and accessible, premiered on TVNZ Plus. It's about naughty kids being sent to a camp and follows 12-year-old Jack, who was sent to Camp Halliwell after stealing his father's police car. He bands together with three other baddies to escape, and there the fun begins. Johnny says it's about baddies making good choices and goodies making bad choices. The language is typical Aotearoa with te reo interchanged with English. And the series has a Indiana Jones feel of optimism and adventure. He says, imagine if the Goonies were Māori. They say it's a cadot series that will appeal to families and will hopefully inspire conversations over important teenage topics. Another series is coming out called Te Tari Tūtai, and it's described as a bite-sized action comedy series about two secret agents whose creator and star, Anthony Butters, is hoping to be a catalyst to help learners of te reo Māori overcome the barrier of whakama, which, you know, means ashamed or embarrassed. He said he wished there was something that was a kind of pure entertainment for

0: that is at a simple level for adults to enjoy while learning te reo. So, for me, as a lover of 80s adventure movies and also wanting to connect more with my home and language, I'm so impressed and will be having a go at seeing how I can link into these in Australia. After the sponsors, we have See What Love Can Do by Annie Crummer. This is Tumekitaima on Hot FM.
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1: Juliet.

0: Kia ora whānau, this is Stevie on Tūmeke Taima. That was Mō Ake Tonu by Stan Walker and loads of others, and just, it is such an anthem song. I just love it. This week, five Auckland regional parks have received Māori names and narratives, helping to strengthen the cultural identity of Tamaki Makaurau, and that is the land of the place that Auckland inhabits, and reconnect some of Auckland's most well-known landscapes with their ancestral stories. Now, I know in Australia that for some, this is a scary thing, and you know, I just really don't understand it. As Auckland Council's Community Committee Councillor Julie Ferry says, names matter and have power. Through partnerships with Mana Whenua, who are the owners of the land, these names help to safeguard cultural knowledge, restore stories to the landscape, and strengthen connections to Tamaki Makaurau. Apart from the cultural significance, it also supports tourism. And she goes on to say it will help visitors to learn more about places that host our regional parks. For me personally, years ago, I was really fortunate to befriend a kaumātua in Rotorua. He had horses that needed exercising, and I wanted to help him reconnect with a teenage passion. He was a trustee on a block of land on Mount Nongataha where he kept the horses. It made for a fantastic playground. And we also got involved with a local business that offered horse rides up the mountain. The experience is so much more when you have stories to tell about the place you are visiting. And now that I live here, I'm always interested in local stories and narrative that includes all of Australia's rich history. I hope, with NAIDOC coming up this week, that we can all get to support, enjoy and remember with open and humble hearts the strength and resilience of Australia's First Peoples and the lands on which we live on. We have Cruise by Lomaz Brown after our sponsors. 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

0: Hey, you're back with Stevie?
1: And our hour together is nearly done. I have a few more things I want to say before I log off, though. Tonight is to where he's concert in Melbourne that I'm sure will be well attended and enjoyed by all except for me because I'm not there. I've also seen that there's a big concert coming up in January at Rotorua and Brisbane called The Eighth Wonder, featuring a lot of the musicians and bands that I've been playing, like LAB, To Where He, Sir Dave Dobbin, Corella, Shea Fu and Sun and Water, to name a few. This is something that I'd really love to go to, so I'm looking at how I can make that happen. Beautiful Matariki photos are coming through my social media feeds now, and next Friday will be a National Day off in Aotearoa, and I'll be talking about what is Matariki. Lastly, and most importantly, tomorrow is the 4th of July and it marks America's Independence Day. However, for me, that isn't what's important. It's the birthday of a very significant person in my life, my mum, the one who sends interesting news stories from Whakatane, New Zealand. Happy birthday, mum. You have made it to level 91. Lots of love from me to you, and I hope you have a lovely day with your granddaughters. I've got Rockstar Mum playing Just For You by The Moons, and that is coming up shortly. This is Stevie. Ka kite katou. Have a fabulous weekend. This has been Tūmeke Taima. It's an excellent time for Kiwi music on Hot FM.
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0: latest news on the hour.
1: Have been ramped up across New South Wales after a deadly strain of avian flu emerged in the state just weeks after it was first detected on the mainland in Western Australia. The H5N1 bird flu was detected in preliminary testing in a migratory bird at Hawke's Nest on the mid-north coast. More testing is necessary to confirm the case over the weekend, but authorities say the detection of the virus is not a surprise. Five cases of the strain have been confirmed in seabirds in WA and SA, while another suspected case was detected today in a migratory bird in Perth. Speaking to the ABC this afternoon, New South Wales Agriculture Minister Tara Moriarty says the testing will give authorities better information to see if the cases around the country are connected.
2: So part of what the testing will do is to let us know if they're connected, and that's going to be important information to know if it's travelling from Western Australia to New South Wales, or if it's travelling from different weather patterns as a result of different weather patterns. These migratory birds don't actually usually land in Australia, so they're just flying around looking for food in the ocean, but obviously if they get sick, then they'll come in and land.
1: New laws introduced this week have given the National Indigenous Children's Commissioner the powers she needs to influence change in the system. The laws cement Commissioner Sue Ann Hunter's role in advocating for Indigenous children and holding governments accountable. While there are pressing issues for Indigenous children, Commissioner Hunter told NIRS News she's not planning on any immediate inquiries. Instead, she'll review past reports to get an understanding of why some recommendations have been ignored by the government.
3: It's quite historic what today is. It means that we have a full independent statutory body that is free of political input. We don't take direction off anybody. And so we have the powers and functions to make sure our children's voices are heard in the places they need to be heard in.
1: The Prime Minister is set to travel to Fiji and the Solomon Islands next week to continue the government's commitment to the Pacific and regional security. Foreign Affairs Minister Penny Wong will accompany Anthony Albanese on the trip, where the PM will meet with his Pacific counterparts to discuss building partnerships and greater cooperation. The NARA Treaty, the partnership between the federal government and Japanese partners, is celebrating 50 years this week, commemorating the Australia-Japan Basic Treaty of Friendship and Cooperation. NH3 Clean Energy says partnerships around energy will play a key role over the next 50 years of relations between the two countries, with a stable, secure supply of ammonia for cogeneration being a focus for Japan. And weather conditions will turn fine this weekend after a stormy week of rain, wind and even snow for some of the country. The Bureau of Meteorology's Angus Hines has the forecast for the weekend.
4: And all that wet, windy, slightly nasty weather from the week is clearing up. Our succession of cold fronts and powerful weather systems down here moving into the Tasman Sea and over Australia. It's this high pressure which becomes the dominant pattern coast to coast this weekend. A little bit of rainfall across Australia's interior, but away from that, it will be fairly dry.
1: And taking a look at sport, the Panthers will battle the Rabbitohs tonight in the first game of round 18. Penrith will aim to maintain their lead when they host South Sydney following a 12-1 start to the season. In their last two matches, Ivan Cleary's side lost to Titans by a point, also falling to North Queensland the following week. This weekend, they'll be without Origin stars Nathan Cleary, Isaiah Yeo and Liam Martin, but Brian To'o will be back on deck.
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4: Not too sure what he was going to do with the ball once he got it. He was being worn like a backpack at that stage as Burns punches the ball forward. His numbers at the fall of the ball for Imperials. A snap out of the contest from Fitzpatrick on the outside of the boot. Something out of nothing. It's exactly what Imperials need for the second of the afternoon.
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1: This July and August, trade grey skies for sunny winter days in beautiful Wentworth and surrounds. 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

0: everybody. It's Friday night. We're back on air. Going straight. Was that a bit loud for you, was it?
1: No, no. I didn't have my speaker turned on.
0: Oh, you didn't. Couldn't
1: hear
0: us.
1: Hello, everybody in the old music
0: radio
1: world
0: out there. Hey, now, did I see you send me a post? One of the village, was it the village people? Frontman, wasn't it?
1: He's sleeping. He's now sleeping.
0: We'll have to play some Village People songs tonight for sure.
1: Best songs ever. Yes, we will.
0: I think it was the YMCA would be probably their most... most notable song. Oh, what? I'll sing a few of their other
1: you
0: songs.
1: You Can't Stop the music. Yeah, so both.
0: Nobody can
1: we'll
0: stop
1: we'll play a
0: the
1: couple
0: music.
1: For him. Hey, let's play a couple.
0: Macho Man in the Navy, go west.
1: Oh, Macho Man. Do that one, I reckon. And what was
0: Well, look, there's that many there. We'll go through them.
1: We'll go through.
0: How's your week been?
1: Wet.
0: What? Hold it.
1: As in
0: raining.
1: Raining,
0: yeah. Good,
1: raining.
0: Yeah, to clean
1: raining,
0: that up.
1: Raining.
0: Raining, raining. You could get in trouble.
1: Oh, I was out your way on a drive.
0: Yes.
1: We could not see anything, like, in front of us. That was on...
0: Wednesday night? Was it Wednesday?
1: Wednesday?
0: Because I was up here Wednesday, picked up the young bloke from work.
1: Mm.
0: And driving from where he works, which is at Mallee Meats. Everyone knows where the Mallee Meats is. They get out of Rob when you go down there.
1: Say hello.
0: And by the time we drove over to, you couldn't see all the way down 7th Street
1: Wednesday.
0: Over Chafee Bridge out towards Bronwyn, even a couple of real heavy spurts between all the way to home. It finally cleared up on the back road at home, like it was clear sky and hold it.
1: Yeah.
0: It was pissing down raining, would you, 20 minutes ago?
1: Because we had the auto wipers going flat. Actually, the boy thought they were going to fling off the car at one stage.
0: No, a bit like that, wasn't it?
1: But it was just, downpour.
0: Quick feed before we get into it, 0447, that's the number, 351876 if you want to text it for a request.
1: Yes, big weekend, weekend, woo!
0: Oh, that's
1: lots of wet stuff going on here.
0: I always thought that was the King's birthday, but it's not.
1: No, this time.
0: Wet and wild.
1: Wet and wild.
0: And we all know what happens when things get wet, they get slippery.
1: Yes.
0: And it can get very dangerous. Feet, we've got some good
1: bog
0: music.
1: Bog holes,
0: you've got to steer clear of the bog holes. That's just... Otherwise, realistically, you could end up in the shit more ways than one, Fee. Friday night, talking to Boo. We've got a lot happening tonight. We're going to talk about a few things.
1: Yes.
0: And talk about what's happening this weekend, but we're going to kick it all off too. You might not be in the mud, but you could be on the highway to hell.
1: Ugh, if only.
0: Talking to Boo Friday night.

0: happy birthday, Patti Smith, 69.
1: Oh, what a number, hey.
0: What a number.
2: Fee, big weekend. What a way to start the show, because look what's on this weekend. Like, we hit it up with Akadaka and Highway to Hell. That's probably what it's going to be like going down the court of the Hatter this weekend, because
0: yes,
2: this weekend we've got the Millawa Quarries Hatter Desert Race. It's 894 Benuna Road, Hatter. Yes. Starts at 7 a.m. tomorrow morning. Now, I'm pretty sure I won't be pissing the bed to get up that early, especially with how bloody cold it's been.
0: Oh, and it'll be so wet down there. They will be the old car washes over the weekend.
2: Oh,
0: they'll be digging those out every couple of hours, I reckon, with all that mud that they're going to get off those motorbikes.
2: They've been busy already, haven't
0: yeah,
2: they?
0: Yeah, crazy. So big weekend.
2: If you're
0: huge
2: into it,
0: fee, weekend.
2: And if you don't know much about it, for those first-time listeners and first-time in town,
0: yes,
2: it is the premier off-road motorcycle endurance event, and it draws competitors and spectators from across Australia for three cracking days of motorsport and desert race action. 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
0: Oh, can you book like that?
2: /DLTIX. Yeah,
0: oh, okay.
2: Way to do it, eh?
0: Cool, interesting.
2: Farmers Market's on tomorrow morning, too. It's a bit of a slower pace, isn't it?
0: Oh, it's a big weekend then, isn't it?
2: Oh, God, yeah.
0: So if you're not into motorbikes, you can go down to the farmers. Lots of munchies, candles, jewellery, pottery. Oh, heaps of stuff.
2: Handmade goods as well as live music. And when you look, and we've done a fair bit of interviewing over the journey of talking to you on a Friday night.
0: 9 years, exactly.
2: 9 years it is. We have interviewed some of Sunraysia's finest in live music.
0: Yes, finest
2: artists. Catch
0: artists
2: all that tomorrow. Fee, what else we got coming up next? Some more great music, of course.
0: I think we have. We've got a bit of Deborah Harry coming up.
2: Why is that?
0: Because it's her birthday. Well, it wasn't today, but it's her birthday. And she's turned 81. So we're still, as you just said before, we're still listening to her music from the 70s and the 80s, and she's turning 80.
2: She's smashing it out. And follow that, we've got the good old Village People, our little tribute to...
0: Yes.
2: Who was the lead singer again?
0: I forget his name, but that's okay.
2: That's all right.
0: I'll find out.
2: Here it is, Eddie, our Rapture. Does that sound right?
0: No, does not sound right.
2: Well, I think I know what the problem might be here is the operator, but let's just do this instead, eh?
0: It's a bit of techno stuff, but we're going to do the right one now.
2: Operator error, mate. Operator error. Own your mistakes when you're on radio.
0: Live radio.
2: We're not like other people that go technical issues. Operator error.

0: Oh, Village People, their theme, Muncho Man. And oh, no, bear with me. Have I done it? I think I have done it wrong. Don't worry. Don't worry, Fee. We've got this. We've got this all under control.
1: Okay. I didn't even know that we weren't under control.
0: Well, sometimes I'm not under control, but I'm under control now. 1978, they come out with Muncho Man, 48 years ago.
1: Whoa, seeing it, we're still playing it.
0: Smashing those songs out. And the film clips back then were film clips. Now this crap nowadays, you got to run around with three parts and nothing on to sell your song.
1: But I have to say, they did have the hot policeman, the construction. The construction was the best, I think.
0: The construction work. Man. He had a yellow hat on, didn't he? Did he not have a yellow hat or whatever? A hard hat, of course.
1: Hard hat.
0: Oh, you know how
1: he had
0: it
1: his
0: is.
1: Shirt open.
0: You've got
1: it. Tight shirt, tight jeans.
0: You've got to put a helmet on that soldier,
1: I
0: son.
1: Think I'm good.
0: Oh, you're right there? You want to turn the air conditioner on?
1: Turn the air conditioner on. Something.
0: Really?
1: They were hot in their day and we didn't know that they were.
0: Yes, they all were, weren't they?
1: Yes.
0: Yeah, but by Krogers, they could sing. They said their film clips were good, but all the film clips from that era was film clips. None of this crap nowadays in CGIBA, whatever they make them with. And then,
1: AI.
0: Yeah, and or nothing on your very little scantily clothed. Dancing like a bloody $2 tart at the pub.
1: Oh, no.
0: No, they were proper film clips in the 70s and the 80s.
1: As we get older, we become more prudish.
0: Well, yeah, we do too. That would become a bit
1: because we don't have the bodies anymore.
0: Boring. Good old boy.
1: Oh, shout out too.
0: We got Woody from Pomona. We will indeed rock on for you, Woody, tonight.
1: We are
0: tonight.
1: Rocking on, Woody, with
0: and
1: your stuff.
0: Dale or Dottie sent in a request.
1: Yes, there. Is there somewhere?
0: It is. I nearly stuffed the whole thing up, but I've got it there. Don't worry about that.
1: So please send in a song request or a shout-out or a fire photo.
0: You love your fire photos.
1: I love my fire photos.
0: I'm
1: a pyromaniac.
0: Which means pyromaniac. What's been on in Northern Territory this week?
1: The fire.
0: What is the actual day?
1: It's like the purge, isn't it?
0: Well, they all carry on like pork chops, don't they,
1: They've
0: really?
1: Got
0: or two
1: five
0: bob watches.
1: Hours of playing with fireworks and they go mental. Mental. I'm talking mental, out of control, mental. Shooting fireworks at you in cars.
0: Yeah, I saw that the other day. They were carrying it like a firecracker, weren't they?
1: My girlfriend sent me a photo and she had ear muffs for her dogs because it's just that crazy. She goes, it's something out of a horror movie.
0: What is it in aid of?
1: I don't know. They have it every year and it's 5 hours. Once the 5 hours up, if you shoot off a firecracker after that, you'll get charged or, you know, whatever, fined. Not charged, but fined. But within that 5 hours, you can do whatever you want to do.
0: That was a sneeze.
1: Whatever you want to do.
0: I'm Northern TE Territory. What is it all about? Fireworks?
1: No, I don't know. I'm not sure.
0: It's Territory Day. But, of course, Territory Day, chaos erupts, is reckless. Of course it's got to be reckless. If we say things like that, that means we can review it and maybe bring it under control because it's not safe. It's fun, but we've got the fun police are everywhere.
1: Yeah.
0: Like, did anyone get injured? Do we know of?
1: I don't know. Probably. I would be thinking yes, honest.
0: That's a safe call too. But
1: you don't go shooting about people.
0: No, but isn't that what life's all about, having stories to tell?
1: Yeah, but hang on, back in our day when we used to do it and set them off, we weren't shooting them at people, we were shooting them in the sky and having a good time.
0: Now they're getting a bit different. They put them on motorbikes and chase each other and drones and whatever else. Yeah. And that's okay, but...
1: Be safe when you do it.
0: I'm not sort of advocating you do this, but in the event that nothing happens to anybody, what was the issue?
1: That's true. That is true, yeah.
0: But no, we get all santy-prancy. We had these issues with these hooligans and we've got to title...
1: hooligans? Yeah,
0: we are, aren't we? We've got to title these poor old punters as hooligans and couth and, you know, all those sort of words from a yester era.
1: Yeah.
0: Just you stop being dicks and you'll be right. But we used to have good old Guy Fawkes night. I think that's the 5th of November. I haven't bothered to have a look at it. And I can remember we used to let off firecrackers back then.
1: Yeah, that's right, exactly. Yeah, no, crazy. But that's what we used to do.
0: Other stuff too, but that was good. They were good nights. And kids learn how to play with fire, so to speak, not be a firebug, but you learn a little bit of responsibility. Because if you don't, you'll end up like the old dickhead up the road who hang on to the cracker too long. That's why he's only got three fingers. He can't pick his nose because he hung on to the firecracker too long. And you should see him when he's got an itchy bum and a can of beer in his hand. He's in big trouble. He's in big trouble. Feed Bob Seger. I hope I got the right one here for you, Dottie, with Turn the Page. Play some music, Ivan. Here we go. I've got it right.

0: Creed there, Fred. Double from Motley Crue, I'll have you know.
1: Yes.
0: Were you in the boys' room smoking?
1: I was.
0: Even though smoking's not allowed in school?
1: I was.
0: Right, yeah. Big weekend, as we've said.
1: Huge weekend.
0: What did I call it before? The Millowa Quarries had a desert race.

0: zoom, yeah, zoom, I'm zoom, hearing you. Zoom, zoom, zoom. And what time does it start? 7:30, I reckon.
1: 7 o'clock. They said. Well, I'm assuming that when they say 7 o'clock, that means rock up out there and get yourself organised. Well, 7 o'clock start on.
0: 7 o'clock start. They'll be out there at 5:30.
1: God, you'd be camping out there. You want to have a big fire to keep warm.
0: Can you camp out there? I don't know if you can camp out there.
1: You're not allowed to camp out in those places nowadays. Once upon a time, you used to camp out there, have a few frothies and fires and everything was sweet. Suppose maybe you're not keeping yourself safe. Oh, just asking the question.
0: Well, I think you could, but I'm not sure if you can now.
1: God, we've got some fun police in place, haven't we?
0: Oh, it's just getting worse. The old world, you know, our era was the best.
1: I think so too. And
0: man, we didn't even have to tell our parents where we were. We'd go from 7, be back at 6. Yeah. See ya.
1: So, yeah. Look, and I'm partly glad that we didn't have mobile phones to capture some of the stuff.
0: Oh, but it's disappointing
1: we haven't got that video footage to just go back to go, oh, my God.
0: Nah, you know what? Keep it in your brain.
1: Yeah, keeps the old noggin ticking over pretty good.
0: Yeah.
1: Now, Fee, are you interested in finding about your family history? Because the Mildurin District Genealogy Society general meeting's on tomorrow. It's at Carnegie Centre, 1:30. I'm going to do my kids a favour and make such an arsehole of myself that they don't want to look any further beyond it.
0: Well, I don't even know if I want to go into my family history, to be honest.
1: Yeah, no, I just want my kids to... No, Dad was enough. That no need to go any further.
0: We don't need to go any further back.
1: So that's what. Now balloons over Mildura on this weekend. Didn't know about that.
0: Mildura, massive.
1: Didn't even know. Realistically, I didn't even know they were in town. Like, are they in town flying around, or is it just a glow night tomorrow night?
0: No, I think it's for. Is it for a couple of weeks? Or something?
1: I have no
0: idea.
1: Does it
0: not say in there?
1: Well, I'm about to read it out. It's featuring a parade of balloonists.
0: Yes.
1: Food vendors, musicians, and children's games, and the highlight of a glow to music by up to 30 hot air balloons. I'm just reading that. This event is sure to be a spectacular nighttime delight. Tickets are available at trybooking.com/. I'm not going to give you it all. Just look for balloons, whatever else, because it's such a long-winded bloody /number/word.
0: Where's it at, though? Does it say
1: it doesn't
0: where
1: tell
0: it's
1: me. Balloons over Mildura nightclub. It does not tell me.
0: Okay, that's not interesting then.
1: We'll find out, though.
0: Let me Google. Let me find.
1: You might have to. Come on, Sunny Daly, get your finger out. If you're going to promote it, we need to know where it's going to be held.
0: So where is the balloon festival? Is it balloon festival?
1: We've got a few songs coming up, guys. We'll get you there. Don't you worry about that. Gully Roll, Save Me. All right, I'll have a look at that one. Now, Fee, that's what's happening tomorrow. Big weekend, of course. Not much else really happening. Oh, this Sunday is the Redcliffs Market.
0: Oh, it's a big day. What do you mean there's nothing happening?
1: No, like that's enough for tomorrow. We've got enough going. Look,
0: yeah, true.
1: We've got a balloon festival, we've got a bike festival.
0: Recreational Reserve.
1: Where's that? Oh, that's out there, 11th Street, isn't it? The old Aero Ovals? Is that the Mildura Recreational Reserve? You've got no idea.
0: No. I thought it might have been out at the precinct.
1: I'll tell you what, I'm starting to think you and I are only running at 5 watts here. That's how bloody bright we are. Strike a light.
0: Well, I'm not sure because, like, I would just say down number one oval. So,
1: well, I see it. That's the Brian Waite. No, that's the main foot. Oh, it wouldn't be there.
0: Well, why not?
1: Well, I suppose I've got no idea.
0: Yeah.
1: What's an idea with no eyes and no legs? There's still no idea. Oh, these are terrible. Let's get back into
0: it. Dad jokes.
1: Let's get back into it. You want to get back into it?
0: Song request?
1: 0447 351 876. 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
0: Oyen.
1: And I went with them, Robin Vale.
0: You put me on the spot then.
1: Tom O'Dell, Another Love.
0: Ooh.

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1: Geez, that sounds good, doesn't it? Yeah,

0: If he loved bikes, brings back some memories, that song.
1: Oh. In its day, bit of pashing. Lots of pashing.
0: You want to have a fair bit of fitness about you to go with it, go at it with that song too, wouldn't you? Yes. A bit of stamina about you, just in case.
1: Yes, you would definitely.
0: Yes. Now, what about this one here? Mildura, it looks like the, what is it, the Lyme Avenue Radiology Centre has closed down.
1: Does it say why?
0: I actually haven't read that far. You're asking me a bit too much.
1: Oh, sorry. Well, don't spring something that you haven't read.
0: Well, I didn't need me glasses. Now I need me glasses to read
1: it. For the fine print.
0: Yes. Yep. Access to the medical imaging service will be harder for many with the recent closure of Lyme Radiology. The good old Doc Ian, we'll call him. I don't want to make a fool of myself by trying to pronounce his last name and get it incorrect. Chief Executive Officer of the imaging provider International Internal Diagnostics said the decision to close the service was not an easy one. Never really is, but that's a pretty good cop-out to you. Everyone says it's not an easy decision. Mm. We served the Mildura community for many years. That's great. So what's the reason then? Obviously, it's got to be financial. That's the only reason. Mm. Not making money. Mm. So it's just another, like, with all these punters running around banging on about shit.
1: Yeah.
0: Why don't they start banging on about trying to provide some decent medical services for the people of Mildura?
1: Yes,
0: instead of worrying about the $20,000 a week that you're spending on fairy lights.
1: Yes.
0: Just thought I'd throw that one in. I'm just shit-stirring.
1: Correct.
0: But it's true because that was made public.
1: True.
0: So, anyhow, radiology centre has closed down.
1: It's not good for us.
0: Not at all. Fee, did you know this was on this weekend? I did not know until I turned to page 6 of today's Sunraysia Daily.
1: What is it?
0: The Sunraysia Gang Show, 50 years.
1: Whoa. Yeah, wow. 50.
0: So, 50, that's a long time.
1: Wow. Oh, well, I did see some people down at the old arts centre today.
0: They've been running since yesterday, the 2nd. They're on today, tomorrow, and their final day for this year will be on Sunday, the 5th.
1: Wow.
0: As they celebrate 50 years of Sunraysia Gang Show, where the community shines, creativity thrives, and every moment is golden. I like that. That's a bloody good catch cry, isn't it, really,
1: cool.
0: When you think about it.
1: God, that's a long time.
0: Now, here, just to give everyone a bit of digress for a second, we've got Hatteron. All right, I know all these events impact different crowds.
1: Yes, yeah.
0: We've got Hatteron. All right, that's the Rev Head, so, you know, plenty of punters out there doing that.
1: Yep.
0: We've got the balloons on this weekend as well.
1: Yep.
0: And we've got this on, like, we've got footy on as well.
1: Yep.
0: Like, there's only so much money in the economy that we can spend to go to these bloody things.
1: But then I suppose, as you said, you've got your groups of people that will go, and that'll be chockers because all the kids that are in it.
0: Oh, 50 years of it, though.
1: Yeah. I wonder if there's still someone that's been there from day one.
0: Would be very interesting.
1: Very interesting if they're there from day one.
0: But here's something to think about. Ponder for a moment, as you will. More than 3 months of rehearsals has gone into this to make this a polished, ready-go event as planned. So there are 3 months.
1: Whoa.
0: Between 5 and over 25 years of age. So the youngest is 5, I presume. I don't know how old the oldest participant or entrant is.
1: So there could be a mum and daughter.
0: And Mum was one of the original cast from 50 years ago. So let's say she was 5 then. She's only going to be 55 now.
1: Yeah, that's so she could even be
0: nearly a grandmother, a part of it as well.
1: Oh, yes.
0: Could have 3 generations.
1: 3 generations.
0: That would
1: Watch
0: be
1: out.
0: Very interesting. Anyhow, if you haven't seen it, tonight's show is well and truly underway. Oh, it only started 10 minutes ago.
1: There you go.
0: Saturday at 2 p.m. and the final show for this year at Sunday at 2 p.m. Tickets are selling fast.
1: So,
0: as they should.
1: Yes, they should. Get in.
0: 50 years of
1: Get
0: a
1: on
0: gang
1: it.
0: Show. You'd be mad to miss it, Fee. Mad to miss it. That's just some of the stuff that is happening this weekend.
1: We've got lots on this weekend.
0: Oh, we do. Footy's on again. I've got no idea what teams are being broadcast.
1: No, I don't know who's playing either. No.
0: I don't know. Is the basketball still going? Is that finished for the
1: year? Not tomorrow night. I did hear the boys saying on the footy show today.
0: Right,
1: so no
0: footy basketball.
1: No basketball tomorrow night.
0: I've got no idea where they're playing tomorrow. Anyhow, let's get back into it. Here's some Bruce Springsteen for Dottie. My hometown.
1: Pomona.
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0: Fat Boy Slim there, Fee, and that was the Rockefeller Skank on Hot FM.
1: I think I know a few of those too.
0: Now, here's something for you, Fee. Share this with everybody, asking you your thoughts and maybe the thoughts of the people out there tuned in. The police are targeting unexplained wealth.
1: Oh, the police
0: are targeting unexplained wealth. But here it gets better.
1: How does that happen?
0: Well, that's if you're maybe growing some stuff or got some icing sugar in the cupboard that you're selling.
1: Is that after they've broken into your house?
0: Yeah, so, you know, well, you made a bloody good point there. So Sunraysia residents are being asked, does it add up? No, it doesn't. It doesn't add up all the crime that's on the bloody street, but does it add up? As a part of a new campaign targeting unexplained wealth linked to criminal activity. So what about the criminal activity where little shits are jumping in and pinching cars and bikes and breaking into people's home? That doesn't count, but we want you to dob in your neighbour for a bit of unexplained wealth. Fair dinkum.
1: What if an old uncle has died, passed away?
0: And you've cashed up.
1: That's correct.
0: Like, and you go and have a bit of a splurge. So next minute you get a knock on the door, you've got some unexplained wealth. No, actually, my old uncle fell off the perch and I've cashed in.
1: But I suppose the problem with crooks is, though, they don't know how to go flying under the radar.
0: No, that's true too.
1: Because they get a whole stack of cash and they go buy the biggest, loudest car.
0: Well, true, but the Does It Add Up campaign, delivered in partnership between VicPol and Crime Stoppers, encourages members of the community to be a dibber-dobber.
1: But
0: what do you do? I'm ringing up. You go, bring, bring, bring, bring, bring, bring. And you go, hey, I'm watching me mate's house and I'm pretty sure he's cashed up, but there's some bloody little kids breaking in. Oh, yeah, no, we're not interested in them. But we might come around and pay the old mate a visit because he's got, what, a brand new car in the driveway. Oh, he's cashed up. Don't worry about the little kids that are breaking in.
1: That's a weird thing.
0: Of course it is. It's bullshit.
1: That's weird.
0: My opinion anyhow.
1: It's weird.
0: Unexplained wealth. Geez, there's some politicians around here that have got a bit of unexplained wealth.
1: Now, that's a bit different.
0: Yeah,
1: that's
0: exactly. I want to know how some politicians have got millions of dollars worth of property. You know, and one just sold a pile of his property prior to making a decision to change the capital gains tax.
1: Yeah.
0: Yeah, just happened. Now, if that was in the stock market, if you did that on the stock market, collusion. That'd be called insider trading and you'd be bloody wrapped up, snapped up and locked up.
1: True.
0: But true, don't worry about it. Unexplained wealth. So I tell you what, if you've got some unexplained wealth, you go and flaunt it because you're going to be stupid enough to do something stupid and get yourself locked up anyhow.
1: Yeah, well, that's true. That is true.
0: Really?
1: Oh, you're in a box there,
0: well, honestly, ask your neighbour to dob you in, dibber-dobber. Jesus.
1: Dibber-dobber. Oh, hello. Yes, I'm just ringing on. There's a guy called Ivan.
0: And he looks like he's cashed up.
1: He looks like he's cashed up. He's got a new barbecue.
0: Yeah, he's got some unexplained wealth. I went to the trots and had a couple of good bets. Got a text message that said, "Oh, mate's got the juice, got the jungle juice in his nag tonight." It was paying.
1: So I put $100 on it.
0: Yeah.
1: I got $10,000.
0: Yeah, that's me unexplained wealth. Why don't you go around and chase that trainer up who's putting jungle juice in his nag?
1: Hey, don't be talking about that. We've got the trot show tomorrow.
0: Yeah, we do too. But I'm only shit stirring. You know that. But that's I really can't get over the. Yeah, that's the way to fire off your fireworks.
1: I know. The fireworks in Darwin is the way just to do it. Absolutely chaos. I'd be scared. I would be scared. They're like rocket launchers and everything.
0: No, they were just in pipes shooting like they were rocket launchers.
1: Oh, still.
0: It was all colour and rainbows.
1: Lots of things were on fire, though.
0: All that colour at the end of Pride Month matched hand in hand, didn't it?
1: Oh, my God. It's all right as long as you don't catch a light.
0: Oh, there we go. The fun police. Well, if they caught a light, the body won't be so stupid next year.
1: It would happen to me. It would only happen to me.
0: Apparently this is the game of soccer on at the moment. Do you know anything about it?
1: Yes, 4 o'clock in the morning, I think.
0: What? Who would want to get up and watch a game of soccer?
1: Thousands. There's huge in Melbourne. Huge everywhere, actually.
0: Have you... Now, let's make comparisons here. Let's draw a comparison, right? Okay. Have you seen some of the motorcycle riders that race at stupid speeds come A over T on the, that's arse over tit for those who don't understand what I mean. And they go slip sliding along for 200 or 300 metres. What's the first thing they do? They jump up, race over to their bike and want to get back on to finish the race.
1: Yes.
0: Have you ever seen a soccer player get tripped?
1: Yes.
0: My God, I think they need to call in some of the best surgeon to amputate their bloody legs. And when you look closer at the footage, the video
1: stuff.
0: It hasn't
1: even been touched.
0: Exactly.
1: Oh, my God. They're very good Academy Award winners.
0: You want to wake up at 4 o'clock in the morning to watch that garbage.
1: No, I won't. Yeah. Hey, lots of people love it, so that's it. You know, we can't, just because we don't like it doesn't mean that someone else doesn't like it.
0: Now, I've got to read this one too because we're going to play two of her songs, two cracking good songs too.
1: Oh, Gloria.
0: You wouldn't read about it. It was on this day in 1952. Laura Branigan was born. Born Mount Kosciuszko, Mount Kosciuszko,
1: K-O-S-K-O,
0: in New York. But she died age 52 in 2004.
1: Yes, sad.
0: So she would have been 76 today. Going to smash out a couple of her big popular ones from, what, the 70s or the 80s?
1: 80s.
0: Kick it all off with Solitaire.
1: Oh, Laura Branigan.
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0: Exactly.

0: their fee. Owner of a Lonely Heart. You right? You what? You lost something.
1: I did.
0: Got a couple of spare marbles in there, maybe? Could no. Lost your marbles or anything like that?
1: I had a coin that was a rare coin.
0: Oh, okay. How rare?
1: Well, if you've got it, and it's a 2012, it's worth $4,300. So.
0: But what sort of coin are we
1: talking? $2 coin.
0: A two? Was it got old Betty's head? Would it have Betty's head on it too, wouldn't it?
1: No, it's got the flower in the middle.
0: Oh, that one there?
1: An Anzac one, yeah.
0: Oh, really? They're worth that much?
1: Yeah, I had two of them.
0: I've got one of them somewhere in my cupboard. I'm sure I have.
1: Check it out.
0: You reckon it's worth how much?
1: $4,300.
0: Rocky, that'd buy a good bottle of whiskey, wouldn't it?
1: Mm, collect it. They're really rare.
0: I'm pretty sure I've got one. I just put it
1: I'd
0: in
1: be
0: the
1: checking.
0: I wouldn't be surprised my bloody kids have picked it up and gone and brought $2 worth of chocolate with it.
1: Yeah.
0: Truth be known. Hey, we might wrap it up. Here's a couple of things for you. One, I'm glad I've passed the age of 27 and wasn't any good at being a musician.
1: Fine.
0: It was on this day Brian Jones, Rolling Stones guitarist, died aged 27, 1969. He was found dead in a swimming pool due to drowning. Usually that's how it happens. Drugs and alcohol were discovered in his bloodstream.
1: Yeah.
0: And it was on this day in 1971.
1: Wow.
0: Who died? You should know this one. Everyone does.
1: 1971.
0: Jim Morrison, the Doors lead vocalist.
1: The 27 Club, they called it, didn't they? The 27
0: In Paris, Club. According to the official report, he died of a heart attack induced by respiratory problems.
1: Oh.
0: If you went as hard as what he did on a few things, you'd have a few respiratory problems too.
1: There'd be a bit of heart things going
0: on. Yeah, tell you what, keeping blood up to certain parts of the old body, making sure everything's working correctly.
1: Pumping.
0: Would have you have a few respiratory problems indeed, Fee. Now, we're just about wrapping it up, but I've got to do a big shout out to Shay and Laura. Now, I'm not sure if it's their birthday or they're getting excited about their birthday, which could be a month away, but they want to have a pre-birthday shout-out. Girls, happy birthday to you. If you've got no one jumping out of your cake, I'm happy to jump out with a mankini on.
1: Oh.
0: Hey, wouldn't that be a real put-off?
1: Oh,
0: shit a brick.
1: I think I have a bit of vomit in my mouth.
0: You're having respiratory issues too for all the wrong reason.
1: Oh, I am. What is on the roof?
0: What are you talking about? No idea. Anyhow, girls, happy birthday to you.
1: Yes,
0: it's
1: happy
0: not today,
1: birthday.
0: Whenever it happens, happy birthday.
1: Yeah, and maybe they're having a celebration week.
0: Oh, why not? What's wrong
1: with that? Wasn't it Sammy Smythe's birthday too? Sometime?
0: I wouldn't have a clue. Don't know. I'm not in the body. No, around here, mate.
1: Yeah, you're not in the loop, mate. You're not in the loop.
0: Not in the loop.
1: And
0: anyhow,
1: guess
0: got to
1: what?
0: Say it again, happy birthday.
1: Talking
0: birthdays.
1: Birthdays, the Sony Walkman.
0: Yeah, what about it?
1: The 1st of July 1979 it was released.
0: Holy dooly, that's 57 years ago. 47.
1: Yes.
0: Jesus.
1: They sold 4 million units worldwide.
0: Is that all?
1: Well, I suppose back then that was a lot. Remember, because they didn't last long because then the CD players come out.
0: Yeah, because that was the cassette one,
1: that's
0: wasn't it?
1: That's the cassette one, the Walkman, yeah.
0: Oh, wow.
1: Four million? I reckon they were worth about, what did I buy?
0: Nearly a week's wage, I suppose, I don't know.
1: Yeah, $25 something.
0: God, $25 back then was a fortune.
1: I know it was, but it was still cool to have because you put your cassette in and you got your earphones on and you didn't hear that car that ran you over.
0: Yeah, someone says we may not, we may not be in the loop, but he reckons we're pretty loopy. Good evening to you too, Rob.
1: Oh!
0: Cheeky bastard.
1: Well, that's true. It is true.
0: We are loopy. We're on the way out. Again, happy birthday to the two girls, Shane
1: and
0: Laura.
1: Yes, have a great birthday, whoever's birthday it is, or both birthdays.
0: And
1: maybe.
0: They have asked for this song.
1: Oh, is it a good one?
0: Of course it is. It's Rick Springfield, Jesse's Girl.
1: Jesse's Girl.
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0: Have a good weekend.
1: Have a great weekend, everyone. Happy birthday, everybody. Thanks for sending texts in. Thanks for sending messages. Photos. Have a safe weekend.
0: And we're not here next week because I'm going fishing.
1: He's going fishing.
0: Jesse's Girl.
1: Jesse's Girl. He's hot too, Rick Springfield.
0: What?

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OG Riot there from 1981, Swords and Tequila from way, way underrated album. It's the same title. Fire Down Under, sorry about that. I've just jumped on. How you doing, everyone? I hope the answer is freaking fantastic. Of course it is, because you're tuned into the right frequency, which is Friday Night Mayhem, baby, and I've got a whole shitload of swag for you. We've got some baby animals, of course, our essential Sabbath, early Sabbath, mind you. We've got Bitches Sin, little left to center there. Wednesday 13, Witch Cross, Cirith Ungol, and a track from The Dogs. That's a band that I knew absolutely nothing about until fellow Hot FM show host Danny, who hosts The Long Lunch. He does 60s, 70s music. And that dude sent me a message one night saying, hey, man, you've got to play this song. And I will. I'm not going to give you any hints to what that is, but it's a really good shit-hot punk song. You're going to love it. Riot there, achieving peak success and popularity during the 80s. They still didn't break the same sort of grounds as what Metallica did, unfortunately. But the band has continued a long-running, really successful career. But since their 88 release, Thundersteel, their style has definitely shifted more towards power metal. Riot V, and you heard the original there. With the founding guitarist and songwriter Mark Reel, who always used like a baby seal logo as their face for all the album covers. It's really obscure. Have a look at it. It's kind of dorky. But you know what? It sold. Because it was so weird, it sold albums for them. And maybe that should be tonight's somewhat loose theme. I am taking requests, and you can achieve that by messaging me on 0447-351-876. I'm going to repeat that again. Get out your black rectangles, 0447-351-876, and you can message me your request. And if you think of an album with a bizarre or really weird cover that just springs to mind because of such thing, send in a text message of your favourite song from the weird cover album. As long as it's hard and heavy, I'm going to play it here because we do this thing on community radio where we do not play the stuff that you hear on mainstream radio. Hello, that's the point. 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Big shout out to all the Robinvale listeners. I know that there are a few old rockin' heads out there that really, really do enjoy the classic and the deep cuts and maybe some newer stuff. And stay tuned because 3 hours, the devil's fattest tracks right up till midnight. So the night is quite young. Pour yourself a beverage of choice and stay tuned because that is a smart and most recommended thing to be doing here. Hope you're all enjoying your weekend so far, seeing some of those balloons flying around. One of my favourites, that Zonzo Limoncello balloon. Big shout out to whoever owns that because that is quite on brand. Having a sesh last weekend featuring that lovely beverage, lemony goodness. And the balloon just showed up. It was like a sign man from the skies. It was a good one too. So hope you're enjoying yourself this weekend. Strap in because I'm going to play you a bunch of stuff that's hard and heavy. I'm going to shut up now and crank on with some music. Friday Night Mayhem.

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4: You're with Em, and this is Friday Night Mayhem. I hope you enjoyed the track from Black Sabbath, our nod to the Prince of Darkness, with Snowblind there from Vol 4, and they certainly did a lot of icing sugar during the making and production of that album. Snowblind is one of my personal favourite tracks, and I hope you enjoyed the playout for that one. Big cheers to Sam and Keith. In case you're listening, guys, they're regular heads on the Friday Night Mayhem show, and they do love their metal. Thanks to everyone else that's tuned in as well. I don't know how many of you are out there, but just know, big love, man. Really appreciate you following community radio, keeping us on the good part of the airwaves. A couple weeks ago, I did a obscure segment featuring over an hour plus of deep cuts and obscure stuff. So a little throwback to that, because I do love 80s new wave British heavy metal. And I think you guys did too, because I did get an overwhelmingly positive reception from that. Big fan of that. Thank you for listening and, you know, having your bit to say. So I'm going to play you a track from English band Bitches Sin. Such a cool band name as well. They released an EP called No More Chances in 1983, and it's a very overlooked little slice of history there. So I'm going to chuck on the track called Overnight, because it's an absolute banger. Hope you're enjoying your night, not getting too snowblind out there, obviously, because it's freezing freaking cold in Sunraysia, which is abnormal. But hey, it's winter, and this playlist is going to warm you the heck up. Friday Night Mayhem on 106.7 Hot FM.

Joseph Michael Poole, a.k.a. Wednesday 13, wants bad things to happen to you. I don't, though. I mean, maybe some of you. That's if you want bad things to happen to you. You're listening to Friday Night Mayhem, where we turn it up. And that, of course, was the track Bad Things. Who would have guessed it? Love the little gotcha moment in there where it sort of slows down and then it picks back up again with a bang. Killer stuff. Now we're going into 1984 here with Witch Cross, and this is called Light of a Torch. Turn it the hell up. We're riding till midnight.

the fantasy-based band Cirith Ungol, formed in Ventura, California in the 70s, and they're still rocking. They have got to be one of the longest-running traditional metal bands out there, and they do have a lot of psychedelic influence as well. And I played the title track from their second album, King of the Dead, and man, Tim Baker has got some lungs on him. I could never, I aspire to reach that level of vocal dexterity, but one can only practice and dream. That dude is an absolute master at his craft, and if you haven't heard of Cirith Ungol, seriously check them out. They've got albums spanning from the early 80s, their first release, Frost and Fire, from 1981, right down to Dark Parade that was released in 2023. And here's to hoping that they do have another album out. Right now, here's some Viper Snatch from 2021, and this track is called Clone, and you are listening to Friday Night Mayhem, all the uneasy tunes that you can get your little ears on.

0: this profession? 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
1: You heard the Dogs, a trio from Michigan, and they have opened for bands like the Stooges, MC5 and The Up. And the band relocated to Detroit in the mid-70s. Now they are based in New York, where they've taken a little bit more of a glam sort of style to their music. And that track right there, absolute banger. They've got a long career as well, but that's a relatively newer one. And the track is called I'm Done With Fucking, I Just Want to Dance. That's really catchy. It's awesome. Here is The Clash now, 1977, and here's White Riot. You are listening to the Headache Waves of the Late Night Friday Night Mayhem.

The unholy trio of gritty, cutting-edge punk rock hailing from Punch Bowl, New South Wales. The Hard-Ons are back, baby. Brand new track there, released on Cheer Records, the most Australian band ever. And that is a one little release there called My One Regret. Absolutely love it. I've got no regrets playing that one. Gee, that one's for you, man. Thank you so much for suggesting that, because I've got quite a run of punk and punk adjacent tracks here. We've got some Jack Off Jill now. Short but sweet. This is Media C-section. Turn this one up. We've got Kerosene Cocktail and Poison Idea on the way. Stay tuned.

Blistering up the UK pop punk scene there is Kerosene Cocktail, and their lead vocalist Jasmine Willis is only 20 years old. She's just a baby cracking into the scene. And don't say I don't play you poppy stuff, because sometimes it's pretty cool. That track was Polaroids. We've got the main liners here with Chrome Pit. We've got Poison Idea and the Mark of Cain coming up for you really shortly. So do what you do and just stay tuned.

We love the filthy tone of Lifestyles by Poison idea. And now for some Adelaide post-hardcore slash alt metal for Marcus out there. Dude, thank you for the suggestion and for listening a little bit later than expected, but I know you're a late night kind of guy. This is The Mark of Cain hailing from Radelaide with a track, well, self-titled track from the album Battlesick, released in 1989. This is some debut shit right here. If you love Aussie heavy music, this is your jam. There's probably a load of Mark of Cain fans out there that listen to Friday Night Mayhem because you know what's good for you. And we do love Aussie music up on these airwaves. Get into it.

Hell yeah, Mammal there with Keanu Reeves. There was a load of celebrity name drops on that bomb drop of a track. I do love me some Groove. Thank you so much for the exposure to that, Nick. You're an absolute legend. I really love that. That was a good energy track. And now, of course, because we've done a new, we need to do an old school. And this is for those of you listening, and there's one in particular listening. I need to expose you to this. He's like one of those mid to late Slayer people. But here's some early Slayer. And this is from the debut album, which in my humble opinion, which is always correct, is the best one. Show No Mercy from 1983. And this is Black Magic. Take note of the Vox because it slaps. Friday Night Mayhem.

American band From Birth to Burial at All Cost, and they are fast becoming one of my favourite modern metal bands. Really, really dig that. Prior to that, we had more Aussie metal, Speed from Sydney with Real Life Love. Really dig that track. And now a very epic one for y'all. This is a 10-minute smokehouse. This is from Fires in the Distance, and the track is called Crumbling Pillars of a Tranquil Mind. This one's an epic. Buckle up.

Very melodic, very heavy. Crumbling Pillars of a Tranquil Mind there from Fires in the Distance. Very gothic also. Love the feel of that. And this one's going out to Dave, who requested him some Polish black metal. And the band is MGLA. And the track is Age of Excuse. And this was released in 2019. We've got Cadavers and Temple of the Void coming up for you really shortly. We're in the dark part of Friday Night Mayhem. And we still have an hour left of face-melting tunes.

0: Welcome to Friday Night Mayhem, the only show that makes your ears bleed in a good way. 2 hours of pure molten heavy metal blasting harder than your cousin's illegal fireworks day. 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
1: This here track is a request from Marty, who's rocking his heart out in Merbein tonight. And this is some new Megadeth. And you are going to hear Tipping Point. Turn it all the way up to 11. You are listening to Friday Night Mayhem. Thank you so much, Marty. You're an absolute dude. And what a champion for tuning in most weeks. Yay, love that. I really love the regular listener base here. So just so y'all know, I really appreciate y'all. Have a great weekend.

of the best things the world has to offer is Lust, Filth and Sleaze. A fun little number there by Midnight. Killer track. And this is Black Like Vengeance with Snuff Is My Business. And you are still ruining your ear holes to Friday Night Mayhem.

another filthy epic there from Temple of the Void, and that track was called A Beast Among Us. And we got some Earth Tone 9 from the UK here, one of the later efforts. This is called Under the Snake from In Resonance Nexus 2024. 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

A crazy hectic number there by Guilt Trip, One by One. And now we're going to slow things down to the land of doom and sludge. This is Faye Tooth from 2025 with Iron Gate.

Keeping in fuzz, distortion, and heavy as lead, US band Bog Monkey. What a ripper name. That track was called Crow, and I love ending the show on a doomer. I hope you found some musical dynamite in amongst tonight's playlist, and I will be back next weekend in the hot seat to serve you another hard listening feast. Thank you for tuning in and streaming Friday Night Mayhem on Hot FM, where we go live and local from the station. It is the heaviest fun that you can have for free. I have been having a blast, and I hope you all have a ripper weekend, you bunch of maniacs. Thanks heaps, and I'll join you on the flip side. Heavy hails and live deliciously. Until next time.

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3: 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Now they're going to pull it for the offensive foul. 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You can't call that one. Fair dinkum. I'm not barracking, but I mean, come on. Fair suck of the Savaloy, Justin.
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1: Not too sure what he was going to do with the ball once he got it. He was being worn like a backpack at that stage as Burns punches the ball forward. His numbers at the fall of the ball for Imperials. A snap out of the contest of Fitzpatrick on the outside of the boot. Something out of nothing. It's exactly what Imperials need for the second of the afternoon.
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3: Rapid fire, steps back. Now they're going to pull it for the offensive foul. You can't call that. You're not calling anything. You can't call that one. Fair dinkum. I'm not barracking, but I mean, come on. Fair suck of the Savaloy, Justin.
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2: 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You can get access to driver knowledge tests, driver's licence, mobility parking and photo card applications on the day, plus working with children checks, NDIS worker checks, also birth, death and marriage certificates. 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
1: Experts say careful surveillance and testing are crucial to confirming whether bird flu cases in migratory seabirds are isolated events or part of a broader pattern. Scientists have urged the public not to panic after H5N1 bird flu was detected in preliminary testing of a migratory bird at Hawke's Nest on the New South Wales mid-north coast yesterday. Agriculture Minister Julie Collins says keeping the disease out of Australia's poultry industry is a priority.
2: We have been seeing what it has done overseas. We also have learnt from H7 outbreaks that we've had in Australia in recent years. In our preparedness, we have been working with the poultry and the egg industries to do everything that we can do to mitigate against any incursions in our agricultural systems.
1: 5 cases of the strain have been confirmed in seabirds in Western Australia and South Australia, along with another suspected case detected yesterday in a migratory bird in Perth. The Prime Minister is set to sign a new security agreement during a 3-day tour of the Pacific. Anthony Albanese will arrive in the Fijian capital of Suva tomorrow, where he's expected to sign the agreement. He'll then travel to the Solomon Islands to progress negotiations on a new treaty with Honiara. In recent weeks, the Albanese government has inked a number of security and economic deals with Pacific Island nations as the diplomatic fight for influence in the region continues. Mourners have started paying their respects to Iran's late Supreme Leader Ali Khamenei in Tehran. His coffin is on display along with those of 4 family members killed with him at the start of the war. Here's the BBC's Nico Kalbakiani.
3: The Iranian state media is very much preoccupied with these funeral ceremonies, around-the-clock coverage of the ceremonies, which starts today with the 4 dignitaries arriving in Tehran to pay respect. Neighboring countries, including Iraq, where actually some of the funeral processions will take place on 8th of July. There are also some officials from Pakistan, India, China, Russia. It is yet to be seen if some officials arrive from the Gulf countries, because during the war, Iran had launched attacks on US bases and military assets in those countries.
1: A male Asian elephant who completed a record journey will mark a new milestone today. From today, Putra Mas and 4 female Asian elephants can be seen in their new purpose-built enclosure at South Australia's Monarto Safari Park. He arrived at the park last year after a 2,700-kilometre journey from Perth. The park's elephant manager, Andrew Coers, says the elephants have been settling in well.
4: The elephants have come from urban settings, so urban environments, urban zoos, and that's where it has taken some time. They've been in there, you know, some of these places for 20 or 30 plus years. And so to come to this open range facility that we have here, you know, they've got to get used to new sounds, smells, and just the quietness of the place.
1: A statue depicting former AFL player Nicky Winmar will be removed from Perth Stadium after he was found guilty of assaulting a woman in Victoria in May last year. The bronze tribute to the former St Kilda player was unveiled in 2019. Winmar was found guilty of 3 counts of unlawful assault and common assault, and the matter will return to court next month. Sport, and in the AFL, Sydney have taken a 35-point win over the Western Bulldogs. Adelaide downed West Coast by 25.
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4: 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He was being worn like a backpack at that stage as Burns punches the ball forward. There's numbers at the fall of the ball for Imperials. A snap out of the contest from Fitzpatrick on the outside of the boot. Something out of nothing. It's exactly what Imperials need for the second of the afternoon.
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1: This July and August, trade grey skies for sunny winter days in beautiful Wentworth and surrounds, where the Murray meets the Darling. 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
1: An emergency session of the UN Human Rights Agency has been told a catastrophe is unfolding in northern Sudan. UN Human Rights Chief Volker Turk warned member states the signs of an impending massacre were clear and unmistakable. He says civilians in the city of El Obeid trying to flee the paramilitary rapid support forces are being attacked. Water and power supplies, hospitals, and UN food convoys are being destroyed in drone strikes. Victoria Police say four people have been rescued after their four-wheel drive was washed away in floodwaters in the state's east last night. The vehicle was attempting to cross the Macalester River. The police air wing winched three women and one man to safety. A heavy media and police presence around New York's Madison Square Garden has fans buzzing about the wedding of pop superstar Taylor Swift and her footballer fiancé Travis Kelce. There's been no official confirmation, but it's being widely reported that guests are arriving at the venue. Pakistani officials are investigating a syndicate suspected of smuggling human placenta from hospitals to make anti-aging injections. The Federal Investigation Agency has accused the ring of buying 200 kilograms of the organ each month. More details from the BBC's Amber Rassin Atirajan.
2: Police in Islamabad arrested five people, including three Chinese nationals, last week for their alleged involvement in the illegal sale of human organs. The suspects bought the placentas from hospitals in Islamabad and Rawalpindi at nearly $3 per piece. The placentas were meant to be exported to be made into anti-aging injections. An official told the BBC this was the first time they had uncovered an organized international network dealing with human placentas.
1: Communities are being encouraged to nominate a farmer, volunteer, teacher or group for their work towards fostering a more resilient Australia. Landcare Australia's nominations for the 2026 State and Territory Awards remain open for the rest of the month. CEO Dr. Shane Norrish says the awards recognise a range of achievements.
3: Categories available for people to nominate in include the Landcare Innovation Award, the Sustainable Agriculture Award, which is really recognising excellent land management in the agricultural sector. Another example of the awards is the First Nations Landcare Collaboration Award. We also recognise the younger people who are involved in Landcare.
1: A much-needed snowstorm has saved Australia's resorts from the worst start to a ski season in decades, just in time for school holidays. Snow has fallen across the New South Wales and Victorian Alps, allowing skiers and boarders to return to Falls Creek and Mount Hotham for the first time since the opening weekend of the season. Selwyn Snow Resort will open to visitors today and chairlifts will start running again at Perisher. Former Socceroos coach Ange Postecoglou will coach champion Saudi Arabian side Al Nassr under a two-year deal. The team is headlined by Portugal superstar Cristiano Ronaldo. In the NRL, Penrith have ended a two-game losing streak with a 36-14 win over the Rabbitohs. In today's games, St George Illawarra host West's Tigers, and the Broncos face the Sharks. In the AFL, Sydney have taken a 35-point win over the Western Bulldogs. Adelaide downed West Coast by 25.
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1: Rapid fire, steps back. Now they're going to pull in for the offensive foul. You can't call that. You're not calling anything. You can't call that one. Fair dinkum. I'm not barracking, but I mean, come on. Fair suck of the Savaloy, Justin.
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0: latest news on the hour.
1: Scientists have urged the public not to panic after H5N1 bird flu was detected in preliminary testing of a migratory bird at Hawke's Nest on the New South Wales mid-north coast yesterday. Agriculture Minister Julie Collins says keeping the disease out of Australia's poultry industry is a priority.
2: We have been seeing what it has done overseas. We also have learnt from H7 outbreaks that we've had in Australia in recent years. In our preparedness, we have been working with the poultry and the egg industries to do everything that we can do to mitigate against any incursions in our agricultural systems.
1: Five cases of the strain have been confirmed in seabirds in Western Australia and South Australia, along with another suspected case detected yesterday in a migratory bird in Perth. Interpol says it's searching for a Ukrainian woman who's suspected of planting a bomb which injured three people in Monaco on Monday. Here's the BBC's Hugh Schofield.
3: The suspect, who's seen on CCTV placing the parcel bomb, was initially thought to be a man, but closer examination of the footage, plus testimony from eyewitnesses, convinced investigators that it is in fact a woman disguised as a man. Anastasia Berezovska is believed to have spent some days in Monaco casing out the residence of her presumed target, businessman Vadim Yermolayev. After the attack on Monday evening, she left the scene on foot, but then is believed to have picked up a hire car and driven first to Italy and eventually to Germany.
1: A statue depicting former AFL player Nicky Winmar will be removed from Perth Stadium after he was found guilty of assaulting a woman in Victoria in May last year. The bronze tribute to the former St Kilda player was unveiled in 2019. Winmar was found guilty of three counts of unlawful assault and common assault, and the matter will return to court next month. A male Asian elephant who completed a record journey will mark a new milestone today. From today, Putramas and four female Asian elephants can be seen in their new purpose-built enclosure at South Australia's Monarto Safari Park. He arrived at the park last year after a 2,700-kilometre journey from Perth. The park's elephant manager, Andrew Coas, says the elephants have been settling in well.
4: The elephants have come from urban settings, so urban environments, urban zoos, and that's where it has taken some time. They've been in there, you know, some of these places for 20 or 30 plus years. And so to come to this open range facility that we have here, you know, they've got to get used to new sounds, smells, and just the quietness of the place.
1: A NASA-funded spacecraft has reached orbit as part of an unprecedented mission to rescue a falling space telescope. The craft aims to intercept the observatory, grab it with three robotic arms, and lift it back to a safe orbit. Dr. Simeon Barber, who's a space scientist at the Open University, says it's a bold operation.
5: It is a high-risk mission because it's the first time that NASA has attempted to do this kind of mission, and a lot of things have to go right first time in order to be successful. However, if everything does go according to plan, then this 20-year-old mission will get another 10 years of life, and that extension will enable lots of new discoveries and lots of new science.
1: And the Socceroos have been knocked out of the Men's Soccer World Cup, losing to Egypt on penalties in their round of 32 match in Dallas this morning. The match ended extra time on 1-1 before Egypt claimed a victory 4-2 on penalties.
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0: latest news on the hour.
1: Cameron. South Australia's Primary Industries Minister says the state is better prepared for an outbreak of bird flu than it was for the algal bloom. Poultry and egg producers are on high alert after H5N1 bird flu was detected in migratory birds in Western Australia, South Australia and now New South Wales. Speaking to the ABC, Claire Scriven says, unlike SA's toxic algal bloom, there has been advanced warning of the threat posed by influenza.
2: It's something that we're prepared for. It's not unprecedented like some of the other events we've seen in recent years in South Australia. So it is of concern, absolutely, but we are also very, very prepared.
1: At the Football World Cup, Egypt have beaten Australia on penalties. At full time, the score was 1-1 and no goals were scored in extra time. Mourners have started paying their respects to Iran's late Supreme Leader, Ali Khamenei, in Tehran. His coffin is on display along with those of four family members, including a young granddaughter, killed with him at the start of the war. Here's the BBC's Nico Kelbakiani.
3: The Iranian state media is very much preoccupied with these funeral ceremonies, around the clock coverage of the ceremonies, which starts today with the foreign dignitaries arriving in Tehran to pay respect. Neighboring countries, including Iraq, where actually some of the funeral processions will take place on the 8th of July. There are also some officials from Pakistan, India, China, Russia. It is yet to be seen if some officials arrive from the Gulf countries, because during the war, Iran had launched attacks on US bases and military assets in those countries.
1: Authorities in Venezuela say the death toll from twin earthquakes now stands at 2,645, with more than 12,000 injured. 15,000 people have been left homeless. The United Nations says as many as 50,000 people are still missing. Celebrity guests have been arriving at Madison Square Garden in New York for the expected wedding celebrations of Taylor Swift and Travis Kelce. The pop megastar and American footballer haven't confirmed any details about the event, but some streets in central Manhattan have been closed to traffic. Excited fans have gathered nearby and there is a heavy police presence. Communities are being encouraged to nominate a farmer, volunteer, teacher or group for their work toward fostering a more resilient Australia. Landcare Australia's nominations for the 2026 State and Territory Awards remain open for the rest of this month. CEO Dr. Shane Norrish says the awards recognise a range of achievements.
4: Categories available for people to nominate in include the Landcare Innovation Award, the Sustainable Agriculture Award, which is really recognising excellent land management in the agricultural sector. Another example of the awards is the First Nations Landcare Collaboration Award. We also recognise the younger people who are involved in landcare.
1: Organisers are hoping to take a version of the National Aboriginal and Torres Strait Islander Art Awards on a national tour and potentially overseas. The event is in its 43rd year, showcasing the best First Nations artists from around Australia. Finalists in this year's prize have gone on display in Darwin. In the AFL, Sydney have taken a 35-point win over the Western Bulldogs. Swans coach Dean Cox says it was a strong response to last week's 43-point loss to Brisbane.
5: Reviewed the game really well, took a fair bit into training throughout the couple of sessions that we did have and executed really well.
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1: Not too sure what he was going to do with the ball once he got it. He was being worn like a backpack at that stage as Burns punches the ball forward. There's numbers at the fall of the ball for Imperials. A snap out of the contest of Fitzpatrick on the outside of the boot. Something out of nothing. It's exactly what Imperials need for the second of the afternoon.
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1: Good morning, I'm David Cameron. The Prime Minister is set to sign a new security arrangement during a three-day tour of the Pacific. Anthony Albanese will arrive in the Fijian capital of Suva tomorrow, where he's expected to sign the agreement. He'll then travel to the Solomon Islands to progress negotiations on a new treaty with Honiara. In recent weeks, the Albanese government has inked a number of security and economic deals with Pacific Island nations as the diplomatic fight for influence in the region continues. A diphtheria vaccination program has been expanded to WA's Midwest after a possible transmission in the region. The state's health department says 170 cases of the contagious disease have now been detected in WA, mostly in the Kimberley. Vaccinations are underway in several regions. An emergency session of the UN Human Rights Agency has been told a catastrophe is unfolding in Sudan's North Kordofan state. UN Human Rights Chief Volker Turk warned member states the signs of an impending massacre were clear and unmistakable.
2: This is not a drill. It is a red alert that needs to land on the desks of heads of state and government around the world. Their phones should be running hot in the coming days and weeks with ideas on how to prevent atrocity crimes in El Obeid and in other places in Kordofan.
1: Victoria Police say four people have been rescued after their four-wheel drive was washed away in floodwaters in the state's east last night. The vehicle was attempting to cross the McAllister River. The police air wing winched three women and one man to safety. A NASA-funded spacecraft has reached orbit as part of an unprecedented mission to rescue a falling space telescope. The craft aims to intercept the observatory, grab it with three robotic arms, and lift it back to a safe orbit. Dr. Simeon Barber, who's a space scientist at the UK's Open University, says it's a bold operation.
3: It is a high-risk mission because it's the first time that NASA has attempted to do this kind of mission, and a lot of things have to go right first time in order to be successful. However, if everything does go according to plan, then this 20-year-old mission will get another 10 years of life. And that extension will enable lots of new discoveries and lots of new science.
1: The Socceroos have been knocked out of the Football World Cup, going down to Egypt in a penalty shootout. This report from the BBC's John Bennett.
4: For the first time in their history, Egypt have won a World Cup knockout match, and their star man Mohamed Salah was at the centre of the victory, scoring a Panenka penalty in the decisive shootout. Egypt took the lead when Emma Mashour powered in a header. Australia equalised with an own goal. Then just before the penalty shootout, Australia changed their keeper, but it made no impact as Egypt scored all of their spot kicks and their opponents failed twice. Australia's defeat means there are no more sides from the Asian Football Confederation left at the World Cup.
1: Tonight's Super Netball Grand Final at the John Cain Arena in Melbourne sees the Melbourne Vixens play the Adelaide Thunderbirds. The Vixens are looking to secure a back-to-back title, while the Thunderbirds finished on top of the table to land their third Grand Final spot in 4 years. Adelaide co-captain Shamira Stirling-Humphrey says she doesn't think Melbourne will have too much of a home advantage.
5: We've played here numerous times, so yeah, we're going to treat it like home, and we have over 2,500 of our members that we know are coming over here to watch, so that won't be an issue for us.
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